0: were pregnant. And so we didn't know what was going on. And so we were making things up as we go along. She didn't sleep through the night consistently till she was 4 years old. And I told Jeannie, we can't keep doing this.
1: Oh my
0: goodness. So, yeah, there was a lot of learning the hard way.
1: Yeah. Juan, you said when your firstborn daughter turned six, it was kind of a change of the game. Yeah. What happened when she was six that changed it?
0: One of the things I would say is, like Jeannie mentioned, she knows she is not the Holy Spirit. And so she wasn't critical, she wasn't nagging, but she prayed for me for 6 years. And then one day she came to me and she said, hey, there's this parenting conference happening not far from us. Would you be willing to go? And so I said yes. And again, my thinking was, I'm in ministry, I have to pour myself into this. And the speaker spoke my language, which is biblical and theological. And he helped me understand from scripture, what is God's design for the family? What is God's design for the husband and the wife? And what is my place in all of this? And I realized, oh, my place is to be the leader. I'm supposed to be the spiritual leader. And I'm supposed to, in the way that Jesus loved the church with a sacrificial, servant and sanctifying kind of love, I'm supposed to be reproducing that culture and that environment in my home, leading my wife in that way, but also leading my children. So we came back and I began reading and thinking about that, you know, very convicted. And it was amazing to me how our home, I would call it, was upside down, where Jeannie was leading us in the parenting, the discipleship, the discipline. And within a matter of time, it seemed fairly quickly, she began to come to me and ask questions about discipleship and parenting and discipline. Mm. And we came to it as a team. And what we've discovered is that there are three pillars to faithful parenting. And the first one is godly parental example. But secondly, biblical instruction is the foundation, and then corrective discipline. And what we found is those three pillars are given to us in scripture for us to be able to model for our children what the Christian life is like, for us to teach them who God is and what he requires of them. And then that corrective discipline that God himself uses on us.
1: Yeah.
0: And it's been amazing how it not only transformed our parenting, but actually transformed our marriage.
1: Mm-hmm. And it's actually not that complicated.
0: Nope.
1: But you have to get focused on it and understand what the inputs need to be.
0: That's right.
1: For those predictive outcomes.
2: Well, and I think too, like I was reading all the parenting books, trying to gather all of the information that I could, and then Juan would come home and ask me, we'd talk about what to do, and that just switched, and he took ownership of that information. And now he was reading and he was formulating what is the best plan for our family, the best plan to handle these types of situation. And that can be clunky at first, right? Especially with a kind of a stronger, I've been doing this for 6 years, right? And then having to change that leadership over to him. But it was such a great thing.
1: It's probably a relief, too, to have
2: it is.
1: More of a partner in that regard, you know, that you're in
2: right.
1: this with me. A lot of wives, I think, are probably going, oh, I only wish, but let's get you a copy of the book. That would be a good place to start and talk about
2: it. Well,
1: and to pray.
2: And to really, really pray. I think sometimes we think of that as a last resort.
1: Right.
2: And that really needs to be our go-to, because the Lord was going to do a better job with Juan than I was going to do any day.
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4: Let me ask you, what does healthy, dedicated discipleship look like in a normal, busy week for a family? I mean, this is the real stuff, right? Everybody's moving different directions. You've had five girls. I mean, dinner, getting things ready. I can't imagine the bathroom difficulties. Yeah. It's my time in the bathroom.
5: Oh, absolutely. That's discipleship right now. Isn't it? At that moment?
4: Yeah.
5: We chose to capitalize on things that we could count on that we were doing together anyway. And so mealtime is such an important time in the life of your kids. When they're young, teaching them just how to sit, how to have nice table manners as they grow, to consider one another, how to be kind to a host and hostess. And even in the teenage years, that's where you're going to have conversations. And so God was so kind to help us realize that we have those dedicated times. Use those times to be in the Word, to think about issues of the day, that we could point the kids to Christ, have those conversations that can mold them. We were in the car often, and we also utilized that time to listen to Adventures in Odyssey. Yay. So many different things that could teach the kids and help with some of those gaps that that we can't think about.
6: Think Deuteronomy 6. Right. You know, teach when you wake up, when you lie down, when you walk by the road. It's not either or, it's both and.
4: Yeah.
6: But we do have to know, like, the age of our children, the development, you know, where they are. And so when children are younger, they're in that concrete stage of thinking where it's more facts. You know, they're memorizing and they're telling us back, right?
4: Right.
6: But as they grow older into their more abstract stage of thinking, and then they begin to reason, so we have to know what stages there are. So when they're very little, we're just basically teaching them truths. A catechism is a great way for very small children who are in the grammar stage in classical education, that concrete stage where you teach them a question, you teach them the answer, then they say it back to you. And we learn from a very young age. Children can learn a lot.
4: Yeah, they're sponges.
6: You know, they can even communicate before they're verbal, just using some basic sign language. So we just learned some really basic ways to communicate and to do those things. And like Janine said, there's so much going on in those times. So they're learning to read, and we're teaching our children a love of reading. And when we instill in our children a love for reading, they'll be lifelong learners.
4: Yeah, that's good.
6: They're also learning how to sit. You're helping them learn how to sit. But we also would give them things to do, like Janine said. But it's so simple. Yeah. You know, like we would sit at breakfast. I used the New Living Translation. It had just come out. And we were just reading through the Bible. And I don't know how long it took us to get through it. But we would just read a portion, maybe as much as a chapter. We would say a few words, and then we would pray for one another. When they could understand, then we would just simply ask, what questions do you have? And then, how can we pray for you today? Yeah. And so we would just do that in the morning. But then in the evenings, what we would do is after dinner, we would check in. I would read aloud. I love fantasy. Janine, not so much. And so I would read the Chronicles of Narnia, The Hobbit. We would do that in the evenings. And then bedtime was just really simple. We would do the catechism. And then I would sit with them. We would sing three little songs.

0: that in the evenings. And then bedtime was just really simple. We would do the catechism, and then I would sit with them. We would sing three little songs, ask them how we could pray for them, and just pray with
1: them. That's so sweet.
0: It really was very simple.
2: Yeah. And a lot of us have kids in different ages and stages, and it's like, oh my goodness, you know, who am I teaching to? Like, am I teaching to the 10-year-old or the 2-year-old? And it's amazing as you're teaching to the older kids what the younger ones are getting, and you know, just doing it again and again.
0: Yeah, I remember one time Janine was taking the girls to brush her teeth, and I had the 2-year-old, and we had been doing the catechism, and I'm looking at her, and I'm looking at what do I do? I just wait for them to come back, and I just thought, let's go. Who made you? She said, Todd made me.
1: Todd.
0: I said, well, what else did God make? Todd made all things. Said, well, why did God make you and all things? For his own glory. And I thought, my goodness, she gets it.
1: Yeah.
0: She's been absorbing it as we're doing it with the older sisters.
1: Right. Absolutely.
0: And one of the things that's helpful to understand is that little children, they're like a warehouse. Their brains are like a warehouse. And they're shelving. And what our job is to put the truths of God in those shelves in the right places, so that as they grow and develop, the Holy Spirit has something to work with, those truths to convict of righteousness, truth, and judgment, and to draw them to Christ. And so what we're doing is we're just filling the warehouse.
1: I like that,
0: you know,
1: concept.
0: With God's truth.
1: You know, I'm thinking now for the parents of young children, I want to speak specifically to you. And Juan, let me ask you about this. And certainly Janine, jump in. But one of the things that I felt was the progression for me in parenting was going from expectations of behavior, whatever it might be, to a bit more relaxed, not to be so uptight. And I think that's a normal progression of every parent. And that poor firstborn.
2: I know. Mm-hmm.
1: Oh, the poor firstborn. Sorry, John. But, you know, you take so much because the parents were so rigid. And in that context, how do we learn earlier?
0: Yeah.
1: You know, like grandparents are awesome, but this is the second time around, right? Mm-hmm. How do we learn and how do we encourage younger parents to get there more quickly?
0: Yep.
1: And the get there is to relax.
0: Yeah. Yeah. Well, let me just say a few things. Number one, you're not a perfect parent.
1: What?
0: And your child is not a perfect child.
1: Mm.
0: And your child does not need a perfect parent. Your child has a perfect Savior. And that's what your child needs.
1: Mm.
0: What your child needs is for you to be a faithful Christian. And that's what's important for us to understand.
1: That's a big statement.
0: And so I think sometimes we overcomplicate what we're doing. Mm. What we're really doing is we're growing in Christ's likeness before our children.
1: Yeah.
0: And we're doing what God has called all of us to do as Christians. We're modeling Christ's likeness, Ephesians 4:11-16. We're speaking the truth in love to one another until we all grow in Christ's likeness. And then we just kind of helpfully correct one another. Well, no, this is not quite right. No, that's not quite right. But that's what we're doing. We're living it out. And so what we encourage and we advocate for is, in the very early years, a more parental-directed home, because your children need that. But what you're doing is, as they learn responsibility, you give them more and more responsibility. When they can accept your authority, then what you want to do is give them opportunities. Because what ends up happening is in child-centered homes, they're giving away all the authority now. And then when the kids become teenagers, they don't like the choices they're making. And so they're trying to rein them in.
1: Yeah.
0: So it's the very opposite.
1: Yeah.
0: And so if you can do the hard work now or later, but you will do the hard work.
1: Interesting.
0: And the later you wait to do the hard work, the harder it becomes.
1: That is so true. And Janine, let me amplify this a little for moms. What I've seen is when their fear goes up, especially those teen years, and dads can do this too, but I think it's more prevalent in moms. When fear goes up, control rises higher in order to get their feeling of security back with the kids. And man, that can be the exact wrong move at that time, because your teenage child is trying to get independence.
2: Sure.
1: Hopefully you've done the hard work that they're wise in their independence.
0: Yeah.
1: But if not, that fear rises and then your control rises higher and now

0: you've got rebellion.
1: Sure. Well, and fear is an awful master, isn't it?
0: Yes.
1: And it kills relationship.
0: Yeah.
1: And so that's just one of the things that I think is so important on this journey of parenting. Am I being winsome in how I'm dealing with this child, pointing them to Christ, discipling them, or am I being just an authoritarian ogre?
0: Right.
1: And I think that the more permissive we are in the younger years, doing it backwards, we have more fear, we're more fear-driven, and then we get to these teenage years and we want to clamp down, and it chokes the life out of that relationship, because at the end of the day, you're not trusting. First of all, you're not trusting the Lord, you're not trusting the teen, you're not trusting in God's word. And so this is just such an amazing time to have positive instruction opportunities, conversations. And let me tell you, it takes time, but it will not be void. Yeah. It will bring back that relationship, so that before your kid goes out, you're talking about it. Okay, what are you doing? What are some pitfalls? What are some dangers you might see as you're going out? We're giving you all the freedom. What are some expectations, right, that we have of you? And we would talk about those beforehand. We expect you to go where you say you're going to go, be with who you say you're going to be with, and be home at a certain time. And also helping our kids to know, this is really important. This was something that my dad instilled in our home, was that if there was trouble, I knew I could call my dad.
0: Wow, that's good.
1: I knew that. Yeah. And I did. Now, there are consequences to that, but I knew that I didn't have to handle that situation myself, and I wanted my teenagers to know that. All of these situations are opportunities for discipleship, and there have to be natural consequences afterwards.
0: Your oldest girl, is she out of the house?
2: She's 34.
0: She's 34, okay.
2: Yeah. Oldest is 34, youngest is 23.
0: Okay, so in that context, you guys have lived this, and I want to speak again to a different spectrum of parenting, where we get a lot of calls for counseling help, which we want you to do that. Mm-hmm. Call us if you need us. Mm-hmm. But it's kind of that, to your point, where if you were passive in younger years, as you said, Juan, at some point you pay the parenting piper. Mm-hmm. It's going to come up. Yeah. So these kids that are raised in good Christian homes, they go to Sunday school, go to church, they hear it, they can recite it. They get to a point where they get out of the home, they go off to college or whatever they're going to do, and they're free from that parenting throttle, and they go crazy. You hear about this. Yeah. Kids going to Christian schools, and it's a party every night, and they're not controlling those appetites well. Mm-hmm. What, you know, your influence as a parent is really diminished at this point. Right. And there are people that are suffering in that spot right now. They don't know what to do. What advice would you have for them when that control is now gone? Yeah. I mean, it's only influence.
2: So a few things. Number one, what we would hope would happen, it doesn't always, is, you know, Jonathan Lehman talks about in his book on authority, the difference between authority of command and authority of counsel. It's a really helpful concept. Yeah. So with younger children, we want to exercise the authority of command. And slowly, as we disciple our children and we equip them to make choices, that authority of command then becomes authority of counsel. So we're reasoning together, we're exhorting, we're coaching them before they go out. But what happens when that pattern or that model was not exercised and our children are out of the house? We no longer have command, authority of command, and we barely have authority of counsel. Again, this is where the gospel comes in. This is where, if it were me, I would just simply say, I've recognized where I have failed. And so rather than be exasperated, remind myself, we're

0: parenting for the long haul, not the moment.
1: Yeah.
0: And so don't let the moment overwhelm you, right? And so long as that child has breath in his or her lungs and Christ has not returned, there is the hope and power of the gospel of Jesus Christ. And so one of the ways I would display that is to confess my sin, confess my mistakes, ask for forgiveness, and then appeal for relationship.
1: Yeah.
0: And then just continue to pursue the relationship and slowly try to rebuild that relationship.
1: Yeah.
0: To get to that place where that authority of counsel has come back in place.
1: I thought that might be the direction we go. And I think that's what's so critical here. Relationship is so important. Yeah. Yeah. And I wouldn't say relationship at all costs,
0: right,
1: because there are things that occur that you need to stand firmly, drug addictions and other addictions and things that are damaging. You need to be firm and get them hopefully into help. But relationship is critically important.
0: Yeah.
1: I mean, that's what we're made for. Mm-hmm. That's why God created us, was for relationship. So we then can take that into our parenting role to bless our children with the concept of relationship. Yeah. But how does a parent that is just, you know, it's so hard because my child is behaving in such a way that it's difficult, Juan, to have a relationship with this son.
0: Yeah. John Piper wrote an article on how to continue to pursue your wayward child that I think is really helpful. But I do think, you know, we're kind of at the mercy when they're outside the home. And so if we have asked for forgiveness, I find letter writing is helpful because you can write down your thoughts and that child can take that letter. And I trust that the Lord might allow them to read that letter and to really think through without the pressure of having to respond immediately in conversation.
1: That's good.
0: And so you write the letter, you let them read it, you let them have it, you give them every opportunity, but you keep sending Christmas cards, you keep sending birthday cards. You know, you give texts, you send texts, you send scriptures, you keep praying for them, right?
1: You do the relational thing.
0: We are wrestling with God for their souls. And so you never stop doing that. You never stop trusting the Lord for that. Mm-hmm. And you never stop inviting them to come back.
1: Yeah. But man, this has been good. What a great start. This is just like sitting in a living room and having a conversation with good friends.
2: Yeah.
1: So this has been really good. Thanks for being here.
0: Thank you for having us. And that was the intention of our book, is to give it to folks as if we were sitting down with them for coffee.
1: Yeah, it's good. I mean, this has been such an encouraging reminder that parenting is about more than behavior and those busy schedules. It's about shaping hearts and pointing our children toward a lasting relationship with God. Let me turn to you, our listeners. Here at Focus on the Family, we're here to help you and your family to thrive in Christ. 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A great place to start is by signing up for our Age and Stage e-newsletters. Each week, you'll receive a short email tailored to your child's specific age and stage, offering practical, biblically grounded insights to help you parent with confidence in the 2s and the 8s and the 15s. I mean, it's great. You only have about 940 weeks, 0 to 18, to shape that child's character. So think of it that way. We also have Juan and Janine's excellent book, Reaching Your Child's Heart, A Practical Guide to Faithful Parenting. It is filled with biblical wisdom and practical insight for every age and stage. And it's a great reminder that our calling as parents is to point our children to God and cultivate a love for Him in their hearts. So order the book from Focus on the Family Canada today. And when you order your resources directly from us, you're contributing to the work we do here. Let me share this note from Carly, who wrote in to tell us this. Because of the insight I've gained from listening to your show, I was able to help one of my teenage students navigate a very tense and difficult family situation with advice that was godly, Christ-honoring, and respectful. The conversation addressed so many challenging issues, and I'm deeply thankful for the wisdom you've shared and how clearly it helped guide my response. Thank you from the bottom of my heart for all you do. I can't wait to apply what I've learned with my own kids as well.
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1: Hi, this is Ben Lola, back to the Bible Canada with Dr. John Neufeld. Today we revisit Dr. Neufeld's two-week series entitled Rediscovering the Holy Spirit. So let's join Dr. Neufeld now as we listen to his introductory message on the person of the Holy Spirit.
2: Gordon Brownville, in his book Symbols of the Holy Spirit, tells about the great Norwegian explorer Roald Amundsen. He was the first to discover the magnetic meridian of the North Pole, and he was also the first to discover the South Pole. On one of his trips, Amundsen took a homing pigeon with him. When he had finally reached the top of the world, he opened the bird's cage and set it free. Imagine the delight of Amundsen's wife back in Norway, says Brownville, when she looked up from the doorway of her home and saw the pigeon circling in the sky above. No doubt she exclaimed, "He's alive. My husband is still alive." Writes Brownsville, "So it is when Jesus ascended. He was gone, but the disciples clung to his promise to send the Holy Spirit. What joy then when the dove-like Holy Spirit descended at Pentecost. The disciples had with them the continual reminder that Jesus was alive and victorious at the Father's right hand. This continues to be the Spirit's message today." Well, that's a wonderful image and a wonderful truth. And over the next 2 weeks, I want to do a topical Bible study about the person and work of the Holy Spirit. Who is he and what does he do? The reason for this study is that in 2 weeks, we will come to one of the great celebrations of the church. It's called Pentecost. And this study is intended to prepare us for that important time of the year, in the same way as we might expect a series of messages preparing us for Christmas or for Easter. But to the most part, the ancient early Christian celebration of Pentecost has been forgotten in our time, and that's not surprising, because I fear that the Holy Spirit has been a forgotten person of the Trinity among many Christians. I'm still amazed at how often I hear Christians referring to the Holy Spirit as it rather than he. Furthermore, I'm amazed at how little so many of us know about the Holy Spirit. We might know about the gifts of the Spirit or the fruit of the Spirit, but we are unaware of how these things are a part of the wider activities of the Holy Spirit. So over the next 2 weeks, we will refamiliarize ourselves with the often neglected Holy Spirit. But why should we do so? What benefit do we gain from a two-week study of the Holy Spirit? Let me suggest 4 reasons for making it a priority to listen over the next 2 weeks. First of all, I want to give you enough information that will inspire you to worship the Holy Spirit. If that sounds strange to your ears, please keep listening. But at this point, understand that the Holy Spirit is your God, and as such, he is worthy of your worship. Second, I want you to understand how dependent you are on the Holy Spirit. You need

him more than you know. And third, I want to reflect upon what the Holy Spirit has done. And finally, I want you to see what the Holy Spirit offers all believers. So where do we begin? I want to begin by identifying the Holy Spirit. Who is the Holy Spirit? And to that, I will simply respond, he is the third person of the God who is Father, Son, and Holy Spirit. So as I introduce the Holy Spirit, let me speak about the Trinity. Even as there is a great confusion about the Holy Spirit, I find that there is a great deal of confusion also about the Trinity. So at the outset, the Bible makes it clear that there is but one God. Deuteronomy 4:35 says, "The Lord is God, there is no other beside him." Isaiah 43:10-11, "You are my witnesses, declares the Lord, and my servant whom I have chosen, that you may know and believe me and understand that I am he. Before me no God was formed, nor shall there be one after me. I am the Lord, and besides me there is no Savior." Now we could go on citing more verses, but the point is plain. There is but one God, not two, not three, one God, only one. It's always wrong to say, well, there are kind of three gods and one God at the same time. Isaiah 45:21 says, "There is no other God besides me, a righteous God and a Savior. There is none besides me." So that's the first truth, one God alone. And yet, curiously, this one God sometimes speaks of himself in the plural. Genesis 1:26, God says, "Let us make man in our image." I know some people have said that this is no more than what they call the plural of majesty, kind of like the Queen of England when she says, "We are not amused." Is that what God means when he speaks of himself as plural? But that's entirely unlikely. First, there are no examples in the Hebrew Bible of any king ever speaking like that. That practice simply was unheard of in the ancient world. And for those who suggest that God might have been speaking to the angels when he said, "Let us make man in our image," that too is impossible.

human beings are never said to have been created in the image of the angels. Indeed, we were created in the image of God and in His image alone. So then when God says, let us create man in our image, who is God talking to? Well, the answer is, He's talking to Himself. And it's not as if this is the only time that we see this kind of language. In Genesis 3, verse 22, after the fall of man, God says, the man has become like one of us, knowing good and evil. And in Genesis 11, verse 7, God commits to destroying the Tower of Babel, and He says, let us go down and confuse their language. And as the First Testament progresses, it continually confirms the truth that there is but one God. And yet in Psalm 110, verse 1, where David says, the Lord says to my Lord, sit at my right hand until I make your enemies a footstool for your feet, the Lord and my Lord. So what's going on there? Who is God speaking to? One of the great puzzles in the Old Testament is how the one God could be spoken of in the plural. Indeed, the Hebrew word for God, the word Elohim, is in itself a plural noun. Also, the Hebrew Shema, and by the way, Shema is a Hebrew word that simply means to hear. And the Hebrew Shema refers to a passage of scripture found in Deuteronomy 6 verse 4, a passage that all Israelites were taught to repeat, says, hear, O Israel, the Lord our God, the Lord is one. Well, that makes sense, one God, until you read that the word for God is plural. The Lord our gods is one gods. How can God be both one and spoken of in the plural? Well, the Old Testament or the First Testament doesn't answer that riddle, but hints at its solution. But in the Second or the New Testament, that which is hinted at is now revealed in blazing light. John 1:1 says, in the beginning was the Word, and the Word was with God, and the Word was God. To show that He is with God shows that there is a distinction between God the Father and God the Son. But to say that the Word is God is to show that the Son is truly the one God along with His Father. Sound confusing? Well, stay with me. There are numerous verses in the New Testament showing clearly that Jesus is fully God and equal with the Father, who is fully God. Let's list some of them. Hebrews 1 verse 3 says that the Son is the exact representation of the Father. Titus 2:13 refers to our great God and Savior, Jesus Christ. 2 Peter 1:1 speaks of the righteousness of our God and Savior, Jesus Christ. In Romans 9:5, speaking of the Jewish people, Paul writes, theirs are the patriarchs, and from them is traced the human ancestry of Christ, and then Paul adds of Jesus, who is God over all, forever praised. Amen. Colossians 2:9 says that in Christ, the fullness of the deity lives in bodily form. In Philippians 2:6, we're told that Jesus has always been in the form of God. And Jesus Himself said in John 8:58, before Abraham was, I am. He's quoting from Exodus 3:14, where God says, I am who I am. He's claiming equality with God. Before Abraham existed, I have eternally existed. I am the great I am. See, some have suggested that these passages must mean that Jesus is both the Father and the Son. There is only one God, they say, and that He sometimes appears in the mode or the form of the Father, sometimes in the form or the mode of the Son. But the Bible denies that. All through the life of Jesus, we see Jesus praying to the Father. He says of Himself in John 5:19, the Son can do nothing of His own accord, but only what He sees the Father doing. For whatever the Father does, the Son does likewise. So much can be said of this. If Jesus submits to the Father, which is what He says over and over again, then how can He be fully equal with the Father at the same time? Well, without getting into all the details, let me suggest a little illustration. Let's say someone asked you, are you equal to the Prime Minister? And the answer is, I am. He's a human and subject to the laws of this land, and so am I. And so in being and in essence, he and I are fully equal. But within the economy of Canadian law, he plays a different role or a different function than I do. I know that illustration is anything but perfect, but it does get at it. In being and in substance, and in essence, the Father and the Son are equal. There is but one God. The Father and the Son are both the one God. The Father is the uncreated Creator, and so is the Son. Theologians put it this way, an equality of essence, but a difference in role or

0: function. But what of the Holy Spirit? When we come back, we will see that all that is true of the being of the Father and of the Son is also true of the Holy Spirit.
1: Is there someone in your life who's curious about Jesus, but you're not sure how to start the conversation? Well, this September, Back to the Bible Canada is offering a free 6-chapter booklet called What's So Good About Jesus? 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And if you're a believer, it can strengthen your own understanding of the gospel as well. 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
0: We've made the case that both the Father and the Son are fully the one and only God. But what of the Holy Spirit? You'll remember that Jesus' last words to his disciples on earth was, "Go into all the world and preach the gospel, baptizing them in the name of the Father, the Son, and the Holy Spirit." That verse alone would lead us to believe that the Holy Spirit is spoken of, or that his name is mentioned, on an equal plane with the Father and the Son. But some people are not quite convinced. From their vantage point, the Holy Spirit is only the power of God, not an actual person. But once we read the Bible record, we should settle that matter once and for all. Some of you will remember the horrible tragedy that surrounded the deaths of Ananias and his wife Sapphira, recorded in Acts 5. Without going into the details of the story, you may remember that Peter confronts them in verses 3 and 4 and says, "Why has Satan filled your heart to lie to the Holy Spirit?" And then he adds these words, "You have not lied to men, but to God." So according to Peter, when you lie to the Holy Spirit, you are lying to God. Now, you know you can't lie to a power, but you can lie to God. Or consider the evidence of John 14, verses 16 and 17. Jesus is speaking to his disciples about his soon departure, and he assures his disciples that everything is going to be all right. And he says, "I will ask the Father, and he will give you another helper to be with you forever, even the Spirit of truth, whom the world cannot receive, because it neither sees him or knows him. You know him, for he dwells with you and will be in you." Now, there is so much to learn from that verse, but for our purposes, I want you to notice only one thing. The Greek word for spirit is the word pneuma, which is a neuter noun. And yet, when Jesus speaks of the Spirit, the pronoun him is masculine and not neuter. Now, that's incorrect grammar, but it's correct theology. Jesus speaks of the Spirit as a person and not a power. But is this person equal with God? And the answer is, yes, he is. For over and over again in the New Testament, the name of the Holy Spirit is placed immediately beside both the Father and the Son. So, for instance, in 1 Peter chapter 1, verse 2, Peter writes to God's elect, that is, believers who have been chosen by God, and then he says, "According to the foreknowledge of God the Father, in the sanctification of the Holy Spirit, for obedience to Jesus Christ." There you have it. The Father, the Son, and the Holy Spirit all mentioned in the vital role of bringing us salvation. Or consider 2 Corinthians 13, verse 14. "The grace of the Lord Jesus Christ and the love of God and the fellowship of the Holy Spirit be with you all." Again, all three members of the Godhead are mentioned in one sentence in equal terms. And when it comes to the Holy Spirit, the issue of our fellowship with him is clearly emphasized. You can have fellowship with a person, but not a power. So both the equality with the other two and the personhood of the Holy Spirit are the key. But there are also places in the New Testament where attributes are assigned to the Holy Spirit that are only true of God. 1 Corinthians 2 verse 11 reads, "For who knows a person's thoughts except the spirit of that person which is in him? So also no one comprehends the thoughts of God except the Spirit of God." So all that God the Father knows is also known by God the Holy Spirit. Just so I don't lose anyone in all this, let me try to put all this together. We said, first of all, that there is but one God. Not two or three, but one God. This one God has always eternally existed as three distinct persons, and all these three persons are called the one God. I also hinted at something else. While the three persons are equal in their essential being, in their essence, the three persons perform a very different role or function in the economy of the Trinity. Consider the work of creation. The Father spoke the creative words to bring the universe into being. The Son, who is the eternal Word, carried out the decrees of the Father, and as John chapter 1 verse 3 says, all things were made through Him. And the Holy Spirit was active, as Genesis tells us, in hovering over the work of creation, and as Psalm 33 verse 6 seems to indicate, the Spirit was revealing God's immediate presence in the creation itself. Or consider the work of our salvation. According to Ephesians 1, 9, and 10, the Father planned our salvation from eternity past. The Son, we are told in John 6, 38, obeyed the Father by accomplishing our salvation for us. And according to John 14, verse 26, the Holy Spirit applied that salvation to our own individual lives by regenerating or changing our hearts and bringing life to our deadened hearts. In other words, the three persons are fully equal, but they play a unique role. But can we make this even more plain? I think we can. Author C.S. Lewis says the following that might be helpful. I'm quoting from his book entitled Mere Christianity, and here's what he says. The union between the Father and the Son is such a live, concrete thing that this union itself is also a person. I know that among human beings, when they get together in a family or a club or a trade union, people talk about the spirit of that family or club or trade union. They talk about its spirit because the individual members, when they are together, do really develop particular ways of talking and behaving, which they would not have if they were apart. It is as if a sort of communal personality came into existence. Of course, it's not a real person. It's only rather like a person. But that's just one of the differences between God and us. What grows out of the joint life of the Father and the Son is a real person, is in fact the third of the three persons who are God. You know, I love that quote because it explains at least two features about the activity of the Holy Spirit. First of all, it explains John 15, verse 26. There Jesus says that the Holy Spirit proceeds from the Father or comes out of the presence of the Father or is sent by the Father. It also explains why the Holy Spirit is also called the Spirit of the Father and the Spirit of Christ, the Spirit of God, the Spirit of the Lord. He exemplifies the life of God. He showcases the glory both of the Father and the Son. He shines a spotlight on the Father and the Son and announces, look at them. Are they not glorious? That is the role of the Holy Spirit. It's a kind of self-effacing role. He draws attention not to himself, but to both the Father and the Son. And as this series goes on, I'll have much more to say about that. But this also explains something else. It explains that the Holy Spirit highlights the relationship between the Father and the Son. That means he shows forth the love the Father and the Son have for each other. Now, are your eyes glazing over? Don't let them do that.

0: because there is such an important truth here that if you understand it, it will revolutionize your relationship with God forever. See, let me ask you a question. Why did God create you? If you answer because he was lonely and needed fellowship, well, you're wrong and have created a God who is like yourself. Acts 17 verse 25 says, God is not served by human hands as if he needed anything. God needs nothing, not even your fellowship. That's because the sweet fellowship between the Father and the Son is so rich and fulfilling and joyful and enduring and needing nothing else, that the joy of their rich fellowship is himself a real person. God did not create you because he needed you. He created you as an expression of his satisfaction and delight in being God. You were created not because of need. You were created because of God's fullness of joy in himself. That's why you don't exist to fulfill some unmet need in God. You exist to delight yourself in God, who is altogether delightful. And here's another point of application. When you receive the Holy Spirit, we receive the rich, full, joyful, and satisfied life of God. That's what it means to be full of the Holy Spirit. It is to be full of the life of the Father and the Son. So for the next 2 weeks, we're going to re-examine the person, not the force, but the person of the Holy Spirit. And as you do, you'll find yourself swept up in joy and in adoration of the Father and the Son.
1: John, this is a rich series, and I think one that people need to hear and to understand and to try to absorb into their daily walk. But, you know, it's also a series that perhaps could cause some conflict between those who sort of define the Spirit of God in a different way than others, particularly in the area of the gifts of the Spirit.
0: Yeah, Ben, I want to make a distinction between the controversies that we've had about the gifts of the Holy Spirit. I think that's a lot of the controversies that remain in the church today, and the actual person of the Holy Spirit. There ought to be no controversy at all regarding the actual person of the Holy Spirit. What we're talking about is the third person of the three persons who are the one God. And to agree on the personhood of the Holy Spirit is the common confession of all Christians in the world today. So maybe we need to start out with that which we agree on, and that is we must agree that the Holy Spirit is fully God. Now, this is the disagreement. It's about the gifts, exactly as you said.
1: So one of the things that I see and I observe, particularly since we've been traveling a lot, is that how the Holy Spirit seems to work in some countries is different than others. Is that possible?
0: You know, that's such a good question. I have noticed over the years that there are certain cultures in which the Holy Spirit is calling a great company of men and women into salvation. And there are other cultures which seem to be, well, I don't know how to explain it, but it just seems like there are far few converts that are coming in certain cultures. And so we might see that the Holy Spirit is drawing a great company in certain groups of people at different times. I guess that's his priority and his prerogative. So I guess we'd have to say it that way.
1: Well, we've got much to learn over the next couple of weeks. Back to the Bible Canada, leading you forward in your walk with Jesus every day.

0: 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The Candid with Calloway podcast. And Dr. John Neufeld is the first guest. 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Hear Dr. John Neufeld talk candidly with his friend Phil about losing his wife, Kathy, and how God saw him through deep grief and continues to walk with him every day. 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
2: 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Today, we'll lower stress hormones like cortisol.

0: unleash feel-good brain chemicals, boost our immune system, lighten our burdens, help us stay more focused and alert, and protect ourselves from the damaging effects of stress. That's right. Laughter has been proven to accomplish all of this and more. First, let's breathe in through our nose for 4 seconds. Hold it for 4 seconds, and slowly release it while pressing on the left side of our rib cage. That is how you oxygenate your blood, get endorphins spinning, raise your serotonin level, and expel all that carbon dioxide. As Peter Sellers said, out with the bad air, in with the good. You feel better? It's time to laugh again. Last week, I accidentally went grocery shopping on an empty stomach, and now I am the proud owner of aisle 6 at the superstore. If I worked in a used record store, I would tell customers that all sales are vinyl. Come on, that's funny. Now for our first joke of the day. A ventriloquist is performing with his dummy on his lap. He's telling a dumb blonde joke when a young platinum-haired beauty jumps to her feet. What gives you the right to stereotype blondes that way, she demands. What does hair color have to do with my worth as a human being? Flustered, the ventriloquist begins to stammer out an apology. She interrupts him and yells, you keep out of this. I'm talking to that little twerp on your knee. Hey, I was blonde as a kid, so I can tell that. Though, I gotta say, I am offended. Here's joke number 2. I was driving along when I saw the flash of a traffic camera. I figured that my picture had been taken for speeding, even though I knew I wasn't. Just to be sure, I went around the block and passed the same spot, driving even more slowly. Again, the camera flashed. Thinking this was pretty funny, I drove past even slower, 3 more times at a snail's pace, laughing as the camera snapped away. 2 weeks later, I got 5 tickets in the mail for driving without a seatbelt. What else has made me laugh this week? A friend said to me, I've just been on a once-in-a-lifetime holiday. I tell you what, never again. That just struck me funny. I don't know why. Someone else said, I like an escalator because an escalator can never break. It can only become stairs. One friend complained to another, all my husband and I do anymore is fight. I have been so upset, I have lost 20 pounds. The friend said, if it's that bad, why don't you just leave him? She said, I'd like to lose another 15 pounds first. After the funeral of a good friend, my wife and I ducked into a Chinese restaurant. The feel-good session ended when I read the fortune cookie. You will soon be reunited with a good friend. Well, that's not our fear, friends. It's our hope. One day we'll be reunited with everyone in Christ that we've loved and lost. Helmut Thielick, the German theologian, preached to a frightened and dispirited people during World War II. He lost his job in 1940 for his opposition to the Nazi agenda. He often wrote about the hope of heaven and called laugh lines around our eyes marks of faith. I like that. Christians have every reason to rejoice. We know this broken world isn't the end of the story, so we smile often, we laugh freely, and share one of these jokes with a friend, won't we? Let's do it. If they don't laugh, get better jokes or better friends. Actually, keep the friends and keep laughing together. Those laugh lines look really good on you.
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A warm welcome to our program, Prophecy for Today, where we study biblical prophecy and its application to our daily life. It's a wonderful day to worship God. I'm William Steves. Let's pray. Dear Heavenly Father, I rejoice today in your wonderful salvation. It's a thing that's hard to understand, how the God of infinity could condescend to care for someone as small as me. And that was when I was a rebel and an enemy of the righteousness of God. Nevertheless, you loved me. You sent your own Son to die for me. And Lord, I thank you for your wonderful mercy. May you be glorified as the great Redeemer, and may many more souls be added to the throng of your worshipers. Because it is in the name of Jesus.

0: friend.
1: Maranatha, friends. The Lord is coming. Today's letter comes from Pennsylvania. Our listener writes, "Thank you for the Gospel Standard. I read every bit, and I always try to pass it on to others as well. We rejoice that our publication is able to be a blessing to you. I trust that, by God's grace, it will continue to bless you and your friends." Malachi 2:17. "Ye have wearied the Lord with your words. Yet ye say, wherein have we wearied him? When ye say, everyone that doeth evil is good in the sight of the Lord, and he delighteth in them. Or, where is the God of judgment?" Scripture teaches that God is wearied by a contention that is altogether too common today. The claim that evil is good, or good is evil. This is a hallmark of our society. We live in a culture that celebrates all form of perversion. It enables and enjoys addiction. It glories in wickedness. On the other hand, our culture spits on the cross of Christ. It mocks the gospel. It laughs at the call to holiness. As believers, we must be exceedingly careful that we do not begin to conform to a world that hates God. We must instead be transformed by the renewing of our minds so we can prove what is that good and acceptable and perfect will of God. You are listening to Prophecy for Today. I'm William Steves. The September edition of the Gospel Standard is available upon request. 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

0: And now, the familiar voice of Pastor Perry F. Rockwood, who is at home with the Lord.
1: Shall we pray? Eternal and everlasting Father, we bow before Thee at this moment because we are a people of great need. We know that except the Lord build the house, they labor in vain that build it. Oh, today minister through the power of the Holy Ghost that men and women lost might see their sin need and their Savior who died for them in the cross, even the Lord Jesus Christ, undertake for our broadcast needs. Bless those who are sick and aged and sorrowing. In Jesus' name, amen. We claim for the Bible that it is a supernatural book. To support this claim, there are many infallible proofs. Chief among these is its prophetic character. There are at least 325 distinct prophecies clearly made. Of these, not less than half have already been fulfilled. Others can be discerned as being in the process of fulfillment. The remainder are reserved for future realization, but they can be anticipated in their certainty. The predictive quality of the Scriptures is reliable. Prophecy is a wide scheme. There is no real interest that affects life and destiny which is not covered. Redemption, the true church, the false church, the world, nations, Israel, world policies of war, misrule, secular evil, the domination of unregenerated man, Satan, angels, lawlessness, certain figures in the divine economy, Christ's judgment and justice, and reality and certainty of heaven, the resurrection of the body, the triumph of God's kingdom, all these and more are the concern of prophecy. By prophecy is meant that imperfect antecedents a person, an event, a condition, a succession of events, a judgment, or a series of judgments, the innovation of an era, or the opening of a new age, a supernatural work, or a temporal process with eternal consequences are predicted in such a manner as to require fulfillment in detail in order to meet the test of accuracy and forecast and their claim to be the revelation of Almighty God. Now this is the claim of the Bible. Let me read. We also have a more sure word of prophecy. Whereunto ye do well that ye take heed, as unto a light that shineth in a dark place, until the day dawn and the day star arise in your hearts, knowing this, that no prophecy is of the Scripture of any private interpretation. For the prophecy came not in old time by the will of man, but holy men of God spake as they were moved by the Holy Ghost. 2 Peter 1, verse 19, 20, and 21. No other book has ever been written that could lay claim to accuracy in prophecy. The Bible forecasts and foretells events in such manner and kind as the human mind, left to its own unaided powers, is incapable of doing. Further, the prophecy is given as the communication of God, and it comes to us with His authority. For instance, such are the many prophecies concerning our Lord Jesus Christ. He was prophesied to be born, a descendant of Abraham, of the seed of Jacob, of the house of Judah, of the family of David, in the town of Bethlehem, and of a virgin. That he was to suffer humiliation, suffer rejection, suffer death, bear the sins of many, conquer death, rise from the dead, ascend into heaven. It was prophesied that Jesus Christ, that he would do the will of God perfectly. Psalm 46, sacrifice and offering thou didst not desire. Mine ears hast thou not opened, burnt offering and sin offering hast thou not required. Then said I, lo, I come. In the volume of the book it is written of me, I delight to do thy will, O my God, yea, thy law is within my heart. Furthermore,

0: he has prophesied to complete the church, finish the salvation of the redeemed, judge the nations, judge the world. And certainly, salvation is a prophetic faith. Every Christian is a prophetic being. The Christian life and destiny cannot otherwise be understood. For instance, every one of us know when we're saved that we are chosen in Him before the foundation of the world, that we should be holy and without blame before Him in love. Ephesians 1:4. Yes, the atoning or reconciling work of Christ was also decided in the beginning. He is the Lamb slain from the foundation of the world. Paul puts it in Ephesians 1:7 this way, in whom we have redemption through His blood, the forgiveness of sins according to the riches of His grace. The blood shed at the gate of Eden was a prophecy of the cross of Christ. The offering up of Isaac by Abraham, by which sacrifice he was delivered by a ram provided by the Lord, was a prophecy of Christ's substitutionary death on the cross. Praise God. Yes, the Passover lamb offered in Exodus 12 in the night the children of Israel were delivered from Egypt was a prophecy of the delivering power of the cross of Christ. All the offerings of sheep, lambs, heifers, doves, and goats were prophetic symbols. None of them were sacrificial in themselves, but they pointed to the Lamb of God who takes away the sin of the world. The ordinance of the Day of Atonement, established according to God's directive to Israel, was a prophecy of the atoning, reconciling work of the cross of Christ. The harlot's red cord let down the wall of Jericho is likewise a symbolic prophecy of salvation. Yes, and we could go through many more of the Old Testament sacrifices, and we can see Christ, who was sacrificed on our behalf on Calvary's cross. He died for you, and He died for me, shedding His precious blood for the forgiveness of your sins. And if you're not saved, I trust you'll come today and receive Him into your heart by faith. We'd love to hear from you. This broadcast is sponsored by the People's Gospel Hour, Halifax, Nova Scotia, Canada, B3J3A1. 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
1: Here's Dr. Charles Stanley, keeping believers in touch with God.
2: When we become sons and daughters of God, the Bible says we are joint heirs with Jesus. That means that which he possesses and that which he owns, he says that now we can also participate in that. Part of that participation is being able, listen, to go to the Father and talk to him as one of his children. That's why he says we can come boldly to the throne of God. We have access to the throne and find grace and help in time of need, mercy in time of need, because we have a personal relationship with him that is based on a relationship we have with Jesus Christ, who came to make that relationship possible. And there's no way anyone can bridge that gap except the Son of God. Jesus said, "No man comes to the Father but by me."
1: For help and hope from God's Word, go to intouchcanada.org.
2: All teachers aren't seminary students or theologians of the type. There are some people who have godly wisdom, who know the Word of God, who are very, very practical, that you and I must not overlook in life. I'd rather go to somebody who says, "I've seen Jesus."

0: which is incorrect English. Who's really seen him than to someone who says, I saw him, but never did.
1: False teaching is sometimes obvious, sometimes subtle. Either way, Christians need to be prepared to defend the gospel. And some believers are specially equipped by God to explain the truth. You might be one of them. Stay with us now for In Touch, the teaching ministry of Dr. Charles Stanley, to learn about these people who have the gift of teaching.
0: We know in this series entitled Living in the Power of the Holy Spirit, this is a section of that particular series that deals with spiritual gifts. And while there are three categories of these gifts, 1 Corinthians, Romans, and in Ephesians, in Romans chapter 12, and you might want to turn there, Romans chapter 12, what we have is we have those motivational gifts that Paul speaks of in this chapter. And here's what he says in verse 6. Since we have gifts that differ, that is, in the body of Christ, there are seven different motivational gifts. Why different ones? Because the body of Christ needs all different gifts. And if you'll notice, here's what these gifts are. And the truth is, we all need each other. We all rely upon each other. He says we've been given these different gifts according to the grace given to us. That is, each of us is to exercise them accordingly. That is, the fact that you have a gift from God to enable you, to equip you, that deep down inside motivates you, he says these gifts are to be exercised for the good of the whole body. And if you'll notice what he says exercise them according, that is, to the grace of God that's been given to you. And then here's what he says. If it's prophecy, according to the proportion of your faith. If service in his servant, he who teaches in his teaching, he who exhorts in his exhortation, he who gives with liberality, he who leads with diligence, and he who shows mercy with cheerfulness. There's seven gifts all of us need in the body of Christ. So today we come to the gift of teaching. We've talked about prophecy, we've talked about service, the gift of teaching. Now I want to be sure to clarify something. And that is, because you say when you listen to this particular area, well, you know, that's not my gift. Well, think about this for a moment. You do not have to have the gift of teaching to be an excellent teacher. You could have the gift of service. And what motivates you is your desire to meet a need. And whether it's in a classroom in school, or whether it's in the church, or whatever it might be, that motivation, that drive within you to serve, what happens is the person with the gift of service can make a fantastic teacher. The person with the gift of mercy can make a fantastic teacher. Or the gift of administration, or the gift of giving, whatever it might be. You don't have to have that particular gift to be very, very effective. So what I want you to say is this. You can't say, I don't

about things. They lay it out in an orderly fashion. Now, that person sometimes, when you are talking to them and you want to ask them a question, sometimes they will start the way they think. And they will start at the beginning, and they'll take you through the series, and you'll say, look, just give me the bottom line. They don't think bottom line. They want to get you there in an orderly fashion. So if you're in your home with your children, whether it's in your business or whatever it might be, the person with the gift of teaching has a way. They present things and orderly, organized, that's the way they think. And for you to try to get them to think some other way, you're wasting your time. Because listen, God has given them, that's the way He's wired them to think in an orderly fashion. And think about it. The truth is, we all learn more. We all understand better if somebody starts at the beginning, explains it, and takes us step by step. The second quality, characteristic of the gift of teaching is to be very thorough. They sometimes give you very long answers when you just want a short one because they like everything complete. In other words, don't leave anything hanging at the end. So you and I have to learn to listen to people. And one of the things that's so important about this series is most people do not know how to listen to other people. They don't. The reason is we all have our own agenda. And so we want to give it to me short, give it to me quick, give it to me the bottom line. The gift of teaching, very thorough, desire to know, and sometimes can become a little irritating if a person is a little impatient. Number three, and that is the need to validate the information that they hear. For example, the person with the gift of teaching, you can give them some facts, and you know what? They don't stop at that. They want to know, well, where'd you learn that? How did you come to that conclusion? So they want to know why, they want to know how, they want to know when, they want you to validate and to prove oftentimes. So very important for the person with the gift of teaching to be able to validate the source. And oftentimes what happens is those people are alert to facts and ideas that other people skip right over them. We'd hear it and just go right over our head. But with a person who has the gift of teaching, their ears are open to the facts. They want to know each detail. And so oftentimes they hear and see what we don't. Then, for example, there is the great delight in studying and researching. For example, a person who has the gift of teaching, they love to study. Now, here's the issue. Sometimes the person who has the gift of teaching is just happy learning it. And here's what happens. If that person happens to be a pastor and he loves to study, and when he gets up to preach and to teach, his goal, what satisfies him is that he's imparted knowledge. Well, something's missing. Part of the problem is, here's somebody who probably has the gift of teaching and who's just satisfied having studied, worked hard, given the truth, they're happy. And the problem is this. Listen, proclamation without transformation in people's lives is just passing words. There are many people who stand in classrooms who know all about the text but do not know the person, Jesus Christ. Because listen, if your goal is simply knowledge, if what satisfies you is the fact that you just know and you have no desire to share it, there's something missing. The person with the gift of teaching who is walking in the Spirit is not only satisfied with knowing, but they want to tell it. Truth is to be presented for the purpose not of just people gaining knowledge, but that God would transform their life. Proclamation for the purpose of transformation in the life of the person who's heard it. Now, as a parent, for example, you see, just giving children, for example, information, but it's application and helping them to see. And you see, the teacher must be willing to be open and transparent and say, you know what, I failed at this point. Here's a lesson God taught me, and here's how this is what He had to do in my life to get me to learn that. What opens people's hearts to receive the truth is not some person who is perfect and leaves the impression of being perfect, but somebody who's willing to be open and transparent and say, you know what? God had to teach me some very difficult lessons, and it was hard, and I didn't do very well, and He's run me back through that three or four or five times. People identify with that. Another point here of characteristic is simply this, and that is
clarifying misunderstandings.

Watch this. The person who has the gift of teaching, when they're dealing with someone else, here's what they're going to do. You come to them and you say, I'm in this mess. I don't know how I got here. I don't know what to do. The gift of teaching says, let's start at the beginning, orderly. Tell me where you think you got off course. What was happening in your life? What was your environment like when you stepped out of the will of God? Who was in your life when that happened? Why do you think that happened? And so they're going to say, well, why did you make this decision? What happened here? You know what their goal is? Their goal is to start from the beginning, to retrace the wrong steps, to help you understand where you got off track in order to get you back on track to be the person God wants you to be. The gift of teaching is extremely important. Now, you don't have to have that spiritual gift to practice everything I've talked about. But listen, the motivation for the gift of teaching is, what's the truth? Truth. They're motivated for truth. But they must also be motivated for transformation of life. Now watch this. There are a lot of people out there who have trusted Jesus Christ as their Savior. Never been to college, never been to a seminary, don't have any degrees, name's not in the paper, not on radio, not on television, none of that. Godly people who have great godly wisdom. Do not underestimate the power of the work of God in a person's life because they don't have this degree or that degree or the other. For example, my grandfather never went past the sixth grade. And certainly never, he probably didn't even know where college was. Never went to college, never went to seminary. The four basic truths, four basic principles that have guided me all of my life, I heard from my grandfather, who was a preacher, who'd never been in a school. Don't underestimate people that you know who are godly people. And they have godly wisdom granted to them by the Holy Spirit because they have read this book and read this book. I happen to have his Bible. And all the edges are solid black. And some of them are torn. When I looked through his Bible, I may have seen 5 or 10 maybe pencil marks, but could quote it coming and going. All teachers aren't seminary students or theologians of the type. There's some people who have godly wisdom, who know the Word of God, who are very, very practical, that you and I must not overlook in life. I'd rather go to somebody who says, I've seen Jesus, which is incorrect English, who's really seen him, than to someone who says, I saw him, but never did. You want godly wisdom, and godly teachers can give us godly knowledge. It is the Spirit of God who makes you wise. Now listen carefully. You have all the knowledge in the world you want, but if you don't allow the Spirit of God to apply to your heart, you can be knowledgeable without wisdom. The source of genuine wisdom is obedience to God. Read the book of Proverbs and you'll find that's exactly what it says. It's the result of obedience to God. So what is our responsibility? To take truth that you and I hear, to take this truth and apply it to our hearts. And as we apply the truth of the Word of God to our heart and we watch God work in our life, what happens? We become wise. We become wise because we see how God works. We understand the ways of God. We see Him working in people's lives. We're able to relate what He's doing to the truth of God's Word, the facts of how did He work in Abraham's life, Moses' life, Joseph's life? How did He work in Daniel's life, in Paul's life, in Timothy's life, in Peter's life? How did He work in their lives? You can have all the truth that you want, but until you're able, listen, and are willing to apply the truth, see how God operates, and let Him work this in your life, you're unwise. And you and I can look around us and see in the American society, most American heroes are total disasters. Because you know what makes them heroes? The magazines and the television and the media.

0: You know who the wise people are? People who are in the Word of God, and people who know that they're absolutely, totally dependent upon God. People who walk in the ways of God. Because you see, when it's all over, your popularity, your prosperity, your human knowledge, your recognition, your prestige, your prominence, all of your wealth, none of that will make you wise, because look around to see people who've got all of that and what a total disaster they are in life. You know why? Because they've got everything but the truth. And they've applied all the world's principles. And they got to the top or somewhere close to it. And oftentimes they get to whatever the world calls a top. And you know what happens? They topple over. For the simple reason, you cannot violate the truths of the Word of the living God. You cannot. Now, let me just simply close with this. I was out west photographing, and I went down into this canyon with my friends. And it's about 25 minutes, pretty straight down, with switchbacks. Took us about 45 minutes to get out, really giving it our best to get out. So we did that photographing, and all of a sudden, here comes two gentlemen. Never saw them before. And he asked me if I were not standing. I told him yes. And so he begins his conversation. Starts talking about God and about the Bible. And so I'm listening. About 3 minutes into that, I thought, well, now, what's this all about? And then he began to tell me what he believed. I didn't ask him. He was just telling me what he believed. And so we got in this discussion. And what he was trying to do is to convince me that I was wrong and he was right. And so I listened to him for a while. And so finally, it all came to surface. I said, well, tell me about the God you believe in. Well, you should have heard it. It is a God that he created in his own mind. And I listened to him, and I realized, here's a man who is so frustrated. He, listen, he knew things I didn't know. He could tell me things archaeologically that I didn't know and didn't think that was really necessarily all that important. He could tell me all these facts and figures. And I thought to myself, what a shame. Here's a man who has all this knowledge. And he and his friend walked down in that canyon. He didn't even have a camera. He walked down in that canyon to find me, to argue with me about what he believed, as if to convince me, because he wasn't about to be convinced of anything. And the frustration and the hurt and the pain, instead of responding correctly, he just decided to be angry at God. And in his anger, he decided, he wouldn't say this, but he decided to create his own God. And I could say to him, my God has given me the greatest sense of peace and joy and contentment. Your God hasn't given you any of that. This is a man-made God that you're serving. And the truth is, you're going to end up one of these days in the greatest disappointment of your life when you recognize that all of this talk is your attempt to escape the God whom you walked away from. Knowledge is not the issue. It is a personal, intimate relationship with Jesus Christ. And then the Holy Spirit will help you to understand the truth of God's Word. And you'll understand the ways of God and how He operates, how He works. There won't be a place for pride and arrogance, but humility, submission, and surrender to the will of Almighty God. That attitude make you a great teacher. That attitude make you a great Christian. That attitude make you a great witness. That attitude God will use to help you to have an impact on other people, because you're presenting the truth lived out in your life. And that's where contentment, joy, and peace comes from.
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8: Today's scripture reading is Genesis chapter 2, verses 7 through 9. And Genesis chapter 3, verses 6 through 13. Then the Lord God formed man of dust from the ground, and breathed into his nostrils the breath of life, and man became a living being. The Lord God planted a garden toward the east in Eden, and there he placed the man whom he had formed. Out of the ground the Lord God caused to grow every tree that is pleasing to the sight and good for food, the tree of life also in the midst of the garden, and the tree of the knowledge of good and evil. Moving on to Genesis chapter 3, verses 6 through 13. When the woman saw that the tree was good for food, and that it was a delight to the eyes, and that the tree was desirable to make one wise, she took from its fruit and ate, and she gave also to her husband with her, and he ate. Then the eyes of both of them were opened, and they knew that they were naked, and they sewed fig leaves together and made themselves loin coverings. They heard the sound of the Lord God walking in the garden in the cool of the day, and the man and his wife hid themselves from the presence of the Lord God among the trees of the garden. Then the Lord God called to the man and said to him, "Where are you?" He said, "I heard the sound of you in the garden, and I was afraid, because I was naked, so I hid myself." And he said, "Who told you that you were naked? Have you eaten from the tree of which I commanded you not to eat?" The man said, "The woman whom you gave to be with me, she gave me from the tree, and I ate." Then the Lord God said to the woman, "What is this you have done?" And the woman said, "The serpent deceived me, and I ate."
0: Through throughout the Bible, we see evidence of God's authority over both humanity and nature. However, many of us wrestle with a difficult question. How do we reconcile God's sovereign control with the existence of evil? Scripture doesn't give us every answer, but it does give us a place to stand. In the beginning, God created a perfect world and declared that all He had made was good. Evil was not part of what He'd fashioned, but God created human beings with the capacity to love Him, and love requires the freedom to choose. When Adam and Eve chose disobedience, sin entered our world and corrupted mankind. Evil wasn't created by God. It's something that He despises, but sovereignly has permitted to exist within a fallen world. Yet, even in the midst of such darkness, He is at work redeeming what sin has broken. How He does this remains one of the greatest questions of our faith, reminding us that His ways and thoughts are higher than ours. When aspects of God's sovereignty feel perplexing, start with what you do know. He is good, He is in control, and He invites us to trust Him, especially with what we can't yet understand.
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0: 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Parents need to lead and teach their kids. Parents also need to listen attentively. Here's a moment with Charles Stanley.
1: And this is where parents must be willing to be open with their children. And not just teach, but you ought to do this, you ought to do that, you ought to do the other. And I remember one time we took a survey in our college department at First Baptist, years ago, I'll never forget it. And that one of the questions was, what is the biggest problem you have with your parents? Especially this was about fathers. 95% of the college kids, and we had somewhere around a couple of hundred at that time, 95% of them said, my dad's never wrong. You know what it said? He does all the talking. You have to learn to be a good listener. And here's what happens. When a child does not feel like that their parents genuinely listen to them, you're not listening, and their parents thinking about this, thinking about that, doing this, doing that, and he wants to change the conversation to the job, and the mother talks about her vocation and what she's done, and the kids just say, okay, might as well give up. Listen very carefully. If you do not learn to listen to your children when they're very young and when they become teenagers, you're too busy thinking about what you want to talk about, and you're not willing to listen to them, there will come a day when you want to listen to them and they don't want to talk to you. Very important you and I learn to listen.
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0: In a me first generation, it's uncommon to meet someone who's truly humble. Someone who's willing to admit, I'm wrong, I'm sorry, or rarer still, I repent. When was the last time you heard those words, or even used them yourself? Well, the book of Job ends with a picture of outright surrender. Job was broken, contrite, and finally at rest with his destiny. So what brought him to this point? Today, on Insight for Living, Chuck Swindoll opens Job chapter 42 to present a message titled, Full Repentance for All the Right Reasons.
1: I believe the Lord takes Job by the shoulders and gives him a good shake. I believe he is showing Job two animals that are at the top of the food chain, two animals that are virtually unintimidated. They can take care of themselves in the wild. Most every other animal bows to them, and if they don't, they pay a terrible price, usually their life. The behemoth represents the hippopotamus. The leviathan is the crocodile. We'll look at the leviathan in a moment. Now behold the hippopotamus. Isn't this an interesting sermon? Hippopotamus and crocodiles. I dare you to tell anybody tomorrow at work that that's what the preacher preached on yesterday. It may be a great opportunity for you to share with them something else you'd like to say. But anyway, first the hippopotamus. Verses 15 to 24, chapter 40. I made that animal as well as you. Notice the opening. You're both creatures, very different. It walks on all fours. You walk erect. It eats grass like an ox. You do not eat that diet. He mentions his strength to begin with. His strength and his loins, 16 through 18, is a reference to the strength of the hippopotamus. The power is in his muscles. Tail is like a cedar, picture of strength. Sinews of thighs are knit together. His bones are tubes of bronze. This is poetry. Colorful language to illustrate this. His limbs are like bars of iron. He is first of the ways of God. That intriguing statement probably means he's chief or the mightiest among the animals. Other animals, when they see him, move away from him. God has given him an uppermost level of authority in among his fellow creatures. Surely the mountains bring him food, and all the beasts of the field play there. Verse 23, if a river rages, he's not alarmed. He is confident, though the Jordan rushes to his mouth. And look at this interesting statement about capturing the hippopotamus. Can anyone capture him when he is on watch? It's the picture of a hunter in those days. With barbs, it's the idea of a spear, can anyone pierce his nose? It was believed in ancient days that to capture one of these, you'd have to pierce the nose or plug it up so that he'd have to open his mouth to breathe. And when he opens his mouth, you drive the javelin or the spear into the throat. You're able to kill him. But how rare that was. The task is piercing the nose to begin with, getting there. Job is listening. The whole point, even one species of animal life is enough to make you back down, Job. You're no match against something this strong, this overpowering. If I, Yahweh, am powerful enough to create and subdue a creature this strong and intimidating, I'm deserving of your trust, your submission, your worship. But before Job can digest all of that, the Lord moves on to the Leviathan.

Leviathan. Can you draw out Leviathan with a fish hook or press down his tongue with a cord? Now, we who love to fish and hunt, we remember times when we chose the size hook depending on the size fish we wanted to catch. Larger hook, larger fish. Smaller hook usually meant a little smaller mouth or smaller fish. When I did a lot of fishing, my younger years, I fished with my dad and my granddad both, and sometime down the bays of South Texas, we'd hang a gar, old saltwater gar. You've seen pictures of them. Some of you have even caught them or tried to. And they tear up your tackle. I don't care how big your hook is. Usually they'll bend the hook and get away, or they'll tear everything up in the process. Plus, they're no good to eat. And when you get them there, you just throw them back in. So my dad would say, as I thought I'd caught the biggest trout on the planet, and the water was swirling and had all the signs of a huge fish that hadn't yet surfaced, he'd say, son, you got a gar, just cut the line. Just cut the line. Or he's going to tear your rod up, or he's going to tear your pole up, certainly going to tear up the tackle. We're not going to get him in this boat. It'd tear us up. So cut the line. How much more a crocodile? That's the point as he begins. Can you draw out a leviathan or croc with a fish hook? Now, this is even more fierce. Look at all the can use and will use that follow. Can you put a rope in its nose? Verse 3, he has a little fun with the subject. Will he make many supplications to you? Will he speak to you soft words? Literally, it's an absurd thought. Will he literally speak soft and tender things? Do you ever have a crocodile give you soft little words and loving comments? Hi. How are you? Looking great today. Makes us laugh. There's a little humor here. Verse 4, will he make a covenant with you? Will you take him for a servant? Will you make a pet out of him? Will you play with him as with a bird? We all have the parakeets or cockatiels in mind. Will you have a little pet 12-foot crocodile that you've got running around the house? Will you bind him for your maidens? It's a picture of putting a leash around him for the daughters to have and to take him to school with them. Little pet croc that they've got makes us laugh. It's supposed to. It's ludicrous. It's absurd. And he goes on and on and on, talking about his skin that you can hardly harpoon, and the armor of their back and the strength that's in their limbs, verse 12. And who can strip off the armor, verse 13, and come within his double mail? He goes on and on and on and on until he comes to the end, verse 33. Nothing on earth is like him, and I control him, Job. This creature. Now, you know, when I use the croc, I realize I'm working against television. Because there is on this earth this man who swims with these suckers and thinks they're the greatest thing on earth. Late at night, he's out in his little dinghy and he slips into the swamp with his lantern and he says, I've lived all my life for this moment. And he gets down in the water and he's swimming in a swamp and he says, look at their feet. They're beautiful. And I look at the feet and I think, that tear you apart. Get out of the water. Now, we all watch that. We're sitting there eating chips and sandwich and go, hey, this is really great. Go for it, babe. Go get them. You know what? He married a wife that likes him. So he's got this woman that just likes to hang around him, and she grabs him and hugs him, and he's never read Job 41. It's a crocodile, and it's not made to be a pet. It lives in the depths, and it is ferocious. It is bloodthirsty. It is brutal. It is a killer, but it is submissive to God. The crocodile cannot operate outside the realm, the parameters, the borders that God has established for the crocodile. Never dawns on him to do that. He does exactly what he was built to do. He swims because God made him to swim. And he feeds on this because God made him to do. He did it all. He made it all.

all, he owns it all. That's verse 11. Who has given to me that I should repay him? Whatever is under the whole heaven is mine. There's the shake. Job, you're mine. You're mine. You are clay in my hands. I'm doing a great work. And trust me in the mystery of it all. Remember, I said that. In the mystery of it all. Job listens, and as he gets to the end of his second speech, verse 34, he looks on everything that is high. He's king over all the sons of pride. Job may have done this. I don't know that he did, but may have put his hand up and said, I've got enough. I got it. Remember, Job earlier had said, if only he would come and talk with me, I would plead my case before him. He owes me a hearing, is the implication. He owes me an audience. I mean, after the way I've lived and look at my condition, at least he can present himself before. Well, stop, Job. You don't give God a script. You don't dictate the parameters of God's existence and plan. I've got it. Look at the response. It's fabulous. He answered and said, I know that you can do all things. Whether it's creating and growing the hippo or the other creatures of the forest and the jungles, or whether it's a crocodile, or whether it's a man or a woman, no purpose of yours can be thwarted. It's like Daniel 4:35. Listen to this. King Nebuchadnezzar, who has suffered for years living in the field as a wild, insane man because of pride, having finished his years in the field, he comes to his senses, and Nebuchadnezzar says, Daniel 4:35, all the inhabitants of the earth are as nothing. And he does according to his will in the army of heaven and among the inhabitants of the earth. And no one can stay his hand or say unto him, what are you doing? That submission. Oh God, I may be king on this earth, but you and I know. I don't even breathe without your grace giving me breath. I can't move without your spirit giving my muscles and my ability, my bones, my body, the ability to locomote. All heaven and earth is yours. You own it all, and nothing of yours can be thwarted. Job asked, who is this that hides counsel without knowledge? I have declared that which I do not understand. Things are too wonderful for me, which I do not know. I've come to the end of my understanding, and I leave it with that. It's yours, oh God, it's yours. To unravel the mystery, to handle the profound, strange events of my life. By the way, God never in this passage, or even later in the passage, tells him about the deal between him and Satan. He leaves Job in the mystery of it. And Job simply acknowledges his inability to understand why, but there's never a fist in his words. How dare you do this to me? There's a broken and contrite spirit. He says, I've heard you by the hearing of the ear, and now my eye sees you. And oh, I take back so much of what I said, and I repent. I repent. Years ago, Cynthia and I were friends with a wonderful family who was made up of a dad and a mom and three sons. The son was greatly gifted intellectually and musically, took up the violin, and was a splendid young violinist. The father had, earlier in his high school years with the boy, had some trouble with the boy's spirit of submission, but you know how you'll do with your gifted children. You'll give them room or give them slack. And the boy decided when he came of college age that he would go to school on the West Coast, chose a renowned university. The father paid the full tuition.
And the boy began.

got with a tough crowd, continued his musicianship, found a place in the school's orchestra, as I recall, if not first chair, soon to be. And while he was there, he picked up a surly, independent spirit. And he came back home at the summertime, at the end of his first year, and it wasn't long before Mom and Dad, and by now brothers, realized they've got a real hellion on their hands. He's bright, he's gifted, he's also stubborn. He's arrogant, conceited. The family harmony was being disrupted, and the father, late one afternoon, had had enough. He called the boy in, called his name, and said, sit down. He said, everything that you have is mine. I bought every stitch of clothing in your closet. Your car that's in our garage is mine. The money in your pocket came from my account. I want you to leave everything in this house, and I want you to get out. You leave the money, you leave the car. Oh, by the way, the violin, you leave the violin. I bought that instrument. You leave everything that you possess. I'll let you keep the clothes on your back and the shoes on your feet. You get out. When you are ready to change your mind and come back into this place as a family member, you need to know we accept you and would love to have you back. But you're not the boy that I raised, and I'm putting up with it no longer. Father told me that the boy turned on his heels, put the money right there on the table, left everything and walked out the door, took a left, and got about three blocks. And he had a massive education between the front door of his house and about the third block at the curb. And he said he stood there with his hands in his pocket,

thinking through, as night was falling, the elements he would be facing, the street life about which he knew nothing, and everything back home which he needed and longed for. He turned around, came to the door, knocked on his own front door. Dad opened the door with Mom standing near. And then came the words, "I'm wrong. I'm sorry." Arms of embracing. Probably the brothers were thinking, who's going to get his room? You know how brothers are. But as I recall, that evening there was a dinner together, as there was a sense of the return of another young man. I'm not through with the subject, but I need to stop here. It is all about God. Men and women, it is all about our God. Your business is about our God. Your family is about our God. Everything you say you possess, He owns. Every privilege you enjoy is granted. None of it deserved. We don't get it. We don't get it until we are faced with these impossible moments that level us. And we finally begin to emerge as a people of God. We don't lose.

still, strong-hearted person who is surrendered and humble with a broken and contrite spirit, entertaining no grudges, making no demands, having no expectations, offering no conditions, anticipating no favors. We repent before our God. And the marvelous thing, he begins to use us in the most amazing ways, because the world doesn't see that kind of combination very often. I so want you to be one of those people. Job finally gets it. The result is blessing after blessing, double blessings, and he dies an old man full of days, the last verse of the book says. Let's bow our heads. Let's close our eyes. I don't know who's shaking your shoulders. Somebody probably is. Think of it, if you will, as the Lord. I'm not talking about yielding to abuse and molestation. That's not in my subject today. Please don't rush there. I'm talking about giving up rights that were not your rights to begin with. They're God's rights. I'm not talking about defending our country. This is not that subject. This is about a very personal relationship with the God who made us, who is trying in every possible way to get our attention, to give up the fight, to learn to say, yes, sir, no, sir, I agree with you, sir. I bow before you as the servant. You are my master, O God. If it is your pleasure, use me. If it is not, take me, if that would bring more honor to you. I exist for you. If you've never come to the Lord Jesus Christ, of course this sounds absurd to you. It's the most impossible suggestion you could ever sit through and endure, because you've not made the first commitment of submission that you can't save yourself. If you were to die tonight, nothing in your person would deserve heaven or would cause God to graciously provide you with forgiveness and eternity with him. Your sins separate you from him, and you know it. So begin by coming first to Christ. And because most of us have done that, I say to all of us who remain, you may very well be at that crossroads where it's time to say, I surrender. I give up the fight. I repent. I release my rights for God to do with me however he may be pleased to do. It's our great desire, our Father, to live a life that is wholly committed to you. We still are on this earth. We still must connect with other earthlings. We still have a life to live here for as long as you would grant us. But we long to be your men and women, living and moving among this world that has long since lost its direction. I pray that you will use these words, halting though they have been at times, these simple words, these examples from your book, to stop us in our track, make us realize how arrogant and conceited we have become, and how wholly dependent we are upon you for forgiveness, for the ability to go on with our lives. I pray that you would set apart a handful of men and women who now truly grasp this, change their whole direction, I pray, so that a difference will be made where they work, where they play, among their family members, and most importantly, in the quietness of their own hearts. Give them a blessed relief and release of their wills to yours. And then may we know the joy of a renewed life lived truly for your greater glory. Now, our

0: Father, I commit to you and to your power and grace, we who have been a part of this worship time. I pray that you will begin the process of change, even this day, and may it never cease until we see your Son face to face, whom having not seen, we love, in whom though now we see him not, yet believing we rejoice with a joy unspeakable and full of glory. In his great name I pray. And all God's people said, Amen.
1: I'm wrong. I'm sorry. I repent. Simple words, and yet so hard to say. Maybe today Chuck Swindoll has put his finger on a place in your own heart. A fight you've been fighting, a grudge you've been holding, a surrender you've been resisting. If so, don't rush past this moment. This is Insight for Living. 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I'm Bill Meyer. 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
1: Galatians chapter 6, verse 14. May it never be that I would boast except in the cross of our Lord Jesus Christ, through which the world has been crucified to me, and I to the world. The male quartet comes to sing, When I Survey the Wondrous Cross.

The Bible has the answer. You have provided the questions, and we search God's holy word, the Bible, in order to find the answers. Question number one. Why do people pray, "Lord, be with us," in view of Psalm 139, verses 7 to 10? Let me read those verses. "Where can I go from your spirit, or where can I flee from your presence? If I ascend to heaven, you are there. If I make my bed in Sheol, behold, you are there. If I take the wings of the dawn, if I dwell in

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And so how is it that people pray, Lord, be with us? Because here these verses speak of the omnipresence of God. Really, a person praying such are praying in agreement. They are praying in concert or in harmony with the will of God. They are saying, Lord, I line up.

will be done on earth as it is in heaven. Jesus and God the Father, they and the Holy Spirit, the Trinity, are most certainly going to accomplish that whether we pray for it or not. They are going to be glorified. The name of God is going to be hallowed. His kingdom is going to come upon this earth. But when a person prays that very thing, they are praying in concert and in harmony and in agreement with the will of God, and we are showing ourselves to be His followers, His true disciples. We are praying with God's own heart within us that these things would be so. And I know that the Lord is delighted in that, that we are desiring exactly that which He desires. Question number two, what's the difference between the gifts of the Spirit and the fruit of the Spirit? Both of these come out of the letters of Paul. First of all, we go to 1 Corinthians chapter 12 and then to Galatians chapter 5. 1 Corinthians chapter 12, you begin reading with verse 5 and 6. There are varieties of effects, but the same God who works all things in all persons. Paul says, to each one is given the manifestation of the Spirit for the common good. He is saying, these gifts which have been placed into every believer, they are there not for the solo or the solitary good of the individual, but for the collective good, for the good of all believers. He says in verse 8, of 1 Corinthians 12, for to one is given the word of wisdom, to another the word of knowledge, to another faith by the same Spirit, to another gifts of healing, to another the effecting of miracles, to another prophecy, and to another the distinguishing of spirits, to another various kinds of tongues, to another the interpretation of tongues. Gifts that God has given into the body that the body might be strengthened. So those are the gifts of the Holy Spirit. Now to Galatians chapter 5 and verses 22 and 23, these are the fruit of the Spirit. Gifts of the Holy Spirit given for the building up of the body. Now the fruit is what emanates from the body doing that which God desires us to do and bringing forth such beauty. And we read here, the fruit of the Spirit, love, joy, peace, patience, kindness, goodness, faithfulness, gentleness, self-control. And the apostle, he says, against such there is no law. There is no law that can prohibit or hold back these fruits from coming forth and emanating their beauty in the life of an individual and in the life of a whole church body. And we thank God for the gifts of the Spirit, and we thank God for the fruit that the Spirit works within our hearts. Thank you for these questions. If you have a question, send it to us and we will use it as we are able. Our mailing address, Faith to Live By, Box 426, Winnipeg, Manitoba, R3C2H6. Now the Male Quartet with two more songs. First of all, The Lily of the Valley, and then He Giveth More Grace.

I'm Jim Barber, and I am so pleased to tell you of Praise to the Lord, a brand new recording of 13 gospel songs by the Faith to Live By musicians. Included in this set of 13 songs are well-known favorites, such as A New Name in Glory, His Eye is on the Sparrow, Oh, Worship the King, Take the Name of Jesus with You, Wonderful Grace of Jesus, and of course the title song, Praise to the Lord the Almighty, as well as 7 other songs of rich blessing. 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

That song was written in confidence. Open wide thine arms of love. Lord, I'm coming home. I meet up with people who are tormented that God has shut them out, and I specifically wish to address you in this message. God has not shut you out. God is looking for you to say and to sing those very words, Lord, I'm coming home. I desire to be right with you. The very purpose or the very point that you desire to have a right relationship with God is a work of the Spirit in your heart drawing you to Him. You would not have any desire to walk with God. You would be running and fleeing in the other direction, except it was the Spirit of God tugging at your heart and bidding you to come and giving you that earnest desire that you might be right with Him. So the devil would come and say, oh, you're misreading the signposts.

You are misunderstanding what is taking place. No, God is the one who is wooing. He is the great lover who would bid you to come to Him and be in a right relationship, all because of what Christ has done upon Calvary's cross, and that He has opened the door, and that He has made access possible for you, a wretched sinner, to come into His presence. For you, dead in your trespasses and sins, stumbling in the darkness of the dead of the night, to come before Him, to know cleansing and forgiveness, and to know new life. In Mark chapter 7, Jesus was making His way about along with His disciples, and they were marveling, as were all of the people, at what Jesus was both speaking and what He was doing. Jesus takes His disciples far into the north, beyond Galilee, and they come to the area of Syro-Phoenicia. This was essentially beyond the boundaries of where the Jews lived in large numbers, though the Jews, they had spread out all over the world to the north, south, east, and west. There were pockets of Jews, but really, this was foreign territory. Some of the disciples may have wondered why Jesus would care about going there, maybe just to get a bit of relaxation, to get a bit of a break from the crowds which constantly would press in upon Him and clamor for His attention. Perhaps they thought He imagined there would be a bit of respite, but no such thing. We come and we find that here is a woman who had a very urgent need. Jesus got up and went away from there to the region of Tyre, and when He had entered a house, He wanted no one to know of it, yet He could not escape notice. After hearing of Him, a woman whose little daughter had an unclean spirit immediately came and fell down at His feet. Now the woman was a Gentile. Here, a woman, she was not a Jew. She was not a part of the community of the Jews. What right did she have to access Jesus' power? What right did she have to come and to implore His kindness? She, many might say, was an outsider, and even the disciples, we will see, that they themselves said, oh, get rid of her. We don't want to have anything to do with her. The woman was a Gentile of the Syrophoenician race, and she kept asking Him to cast the demon out of her daughter. Jesus, first of all, says to her, let the children be satisfied first, for it is not good to take the children's bread and to throw it to the dogs. What an insult from the mouth of Jesus, that He would speak so rudely, so directly, so unkindly and meanly to this woman who is suffering and seeing her daughter so tormented with a demon. And the woman, she presses her case and she says, Lord, even the dogs under the table feed on the children's crumbs. This woman, she was not about to be put off. And Jesus' heart, right from the start, is reaching out to this woman. He was really giving a shock to His disciples in how that He would first of all speak to her, and how that they would chime in with, amen, brother, that's the way you ought to speak to this kind. But Jesus, after He hears the humble, penitent, yearning desire of this mother for her little girl, Jesus says, because of this answer, go. The demon has gone out of your daughter. I'm sure the disciples were taken aback at such a response. What? What a turnaround! Why the change? Jesus, He wanted the woman
and in Mark and the other gospel writers in recording such, they are saying, here is God's heart for a world of need. Whereas very often we say, oh, go away, God isn't interested in you. God is interested in you. God does reach out to you. God does care for those things which break your heart. God is concerned with those things which weigh heavily upon you. See what takes place. The last verse that Mark records about this episode, and going back to her home. You see, the woman, she latched on to what Jesus had to say there. And she didn't keep on pressing him. She heard what Jesus said. Go home. Such and such has taken place. All will be well. The woman laid hold of that in her heart, and she believed the word that Jesus spoke to her by her actions. She goes home, and what does she find there? Going back to her home, she found the child lying on the bed, the demon having left. Let me come back to my first point once again. Do you sense in your spirit, does the devil trouble you and say, the Lord doesn't have time for you? The Lord isn't interested in you. You have gone beyond the mark. You have done things that you ought not to have done. You are no longer on God's list of those who he cares for, those who he desires fellowship with. The devil is a liar and the father of lies. Do not believe his cheating ways. Do not believe what he has to say to you. Jesus, he came that you might have life, and that you might have it abundantly, and that you might have it eternally. I bid you to come to him and not be put off, but continue to press in and look to him. He loves you. He died for you. Look to him. He will forgive you, and he will abide in your heart for all eternity.

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2: 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The Lyric is a place where both the talented and not so talented come together to participate and enjoy community. I came as a reluctant volunteer, but now know how important the Lyric is to the well-being of Swift Current. I'm a supporter. My hope is that everyone who is not will become one. And by the way, my name is Bruce MacArthur, and I'm now the president of the board of directors.
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The Doe Family, the love of God from their release, Harvest Time. These guys know how to sing. It's the Keepers of the Faith with Somebody Sing.

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Faithful. That was Canada's Torchman. It's time for us to take a little break to take us to the top of the hour. Here's the Fraser Valley Quartet to sing, It's Still True. Well, I-

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1: Welcome back to the second half of our Night Watch program this evening. I'm Brother John, your host. We begin our second hour tonight with this great song by the Ball Brothers titled, Walk With Me.

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That was Zane and Donna King with Hallelujah, Jesus Saves. Now Ronnie Eldridge sings Get Right or Get Left.

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Guy Penrod, knowing you'll be there makes it easy to go home. And now we come to our final song this evening. Maybe you can relate to this. It's 11th hour. They sing, Dear Heavenly Father.

It seems we've run out of time for this evening. If you've enjoyed our program, we'd like to hear about it. Write me at Night Watch or Brother John, 1464 Taylor Drive, Swift Current, Saskatchewan, S9H1M9. 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Until next time, I'm Brother John. Good night.

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3: 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It's been a bit of a hiatus since COVID and the renovations, but it's coming back. 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It's Saskatchewan's oldest running live theater. 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
4: Good morning. This is Kirsty Hansen back with the 5-day forecast. This morning we're looking at mainly sunshine with a high of 24 and a low of 12 later on. Tomorrow, Thursday and Friday, we can expect sun and highs around 26. Then on Saturday, sun and clouds with a high of 14. 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
2: Good morning. This is Kirsty Hansen back with the 5-day forecast. This morning we're looking at mainly sunshine with a high of 24 and a low of 12 later on. Tomorrow, Thursday, and Friday we can expect sun and highs around 26. Then on Saturday, sun and clouds with a high of 14. 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
6: Good morning. This is Kirsty Hansen back with the 5-day forecast. This morning we're looking at mainly sunshine with a high of 24 and a low of 12 later on. Tomorrow, Thursday, and Friday, we can expect sun and highs around 26. Then on Saturday, sun and clouds with a high of 14. 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
1: Tom Westbury. 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The Lyric offers kids and youth in our community a place to come out and showcase their many different talents while building their confidence and expanding their skills in music, poetry, and drama. One of my favorite memories at the Lyric is many Maverick School Coffee House shows that I have attended. Coffee House is the perfect example of how music can change a youth's life. They are given the opportunity to perform in front of a live audience, something they may never have believed they could do. The sense of accomplishments this brings to them is amazing to watch.
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3: Good morning. This is Kirsty Hansen back with the 5-day forecast. This morning we're looking at mainly sunshine with a high of 24 and a low of 12 later on. Tomorrow, Thursday and Friday, we can expect sun and highs around 26. Then on Saturday, sun and clouds with a high of 14. 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
2: Good morning. This is Kirsty Hansen back with the 5-day forecast. This morning we're looking at mainly sunshine with a high of 24 and a low of 12 later on. Tomorrow, Thursday and Friday, we can expect sun and highs around 26. Then on Saturday, sun and clouds with a high of 14. 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
3: Good morning. This is Kirsty Hansen back with a 5-day forecast. This morning we're looking at mainly sunshine with a high of 24 and a low of 12 later on. Tomorrow, Thursday, and Friday, we can expect sun and highs around 26. Then on Saturday, sun and clouds with a high of 14. 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
5: Good morning. This is Kirsty Hansen back with the 5-day forecast. This morning we're looking at mainly sunshine with a high of 24 and a low of 12 later on. Tomorrow, Thursday and Friday, we can expect sun and highs around 26. Then on Saturday, sun and clouds with a high of 14. 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
1: My name is Stu Tosh. 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The atmosphere of the Lyric Theater attracts many people to our community, and people love to perform at our own Lyric Theater. It's hosted many premieres. I remember Coulter Wall performing as a kid, and then I remember him launching his first album from the Lyric Theater. We had the premiere of Wendy Kane's Burn Rubber Dolly, and then the many productions that were directed by Gord McCall. For me particularly, and for our group, it was the historical musical drama The Cypress Hills Would Never Be the Same, which I wrote in 2014, and we performed over the next 3 years at the Lyric Theater, and it sold out for 15 nights.
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2: Good morning. This is Kirsty Hansen back with a five-day forecast. This morning we're looking at mainly sunshine with a high of 24 and a low of 12 later on. Tomorrow, Thursday and Friday, we can expect sun and highs around 26. Then on Saturday, sun and clouds with a high of 14. 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
3: Good morning. This is Kirsty Hansen back with the 5-day forecast. This morning we're looking at mainly sunshine with a high of 24 and a low of 12 later on. Tomorrow, Thursday and Friday, we can expect sun and highs around 26. Then on Saturday, sun and clouds with a high of 14. 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

0: The New York Giants lost Jackson Dart early as they fell 28-6 to the LA Rams in the NFL Monday Nighter. Dart left with a knee injury after the Giants' opening drive. The team has not disclosed the extent of the injury. Matthew Stafford passed for 327 yards and 4 touchdowns, including 2 to Davante Adams. If something's happening in your community, from breaking news to big game scores, tell us first. Call 306-773-NEWS or click Submit News on Swift Current Online.
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2: Good morning, it's Eric Adam taking a look at your five-day forecast. Today, sunny with some fog patches dissipating this morning. Winds south 30 gusting to 50 with a high of 24. Tonight, clear, becoming partly cloudy near midnight and a low of 12. Wednesday, sunny and a high of 26 with a humidex of 27. Thursday, sunny and a high of 26. Friday, sunny, windy and a high of 27. And on Saturday, cloudy with a 60% chance of showers, windy and a high of 14. 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

0: Coe Wetzel and Jesse Murph with High Road on Country 94.1, Country 1490. Good morning. It's Chris along with you here on the morning show, powered by Canadian Tire. 10 degrees here in Swift Current. 9 in Shaunavon on the day, warming up very nicely today to a high of 24 degrees in both spots. Lots of sunshine expected on the day today. Clearing off a bit before the remainder of the week actually has sunshine and great weather. This is a great week for sunny skies so far. All those details you can get on by checking out the Canada West Harvest Center local weather page on Swift Current Online. Well, coming up a little bit later on here in the morning show this morning, we've got Travis Crickard from the Swift Current Broncos. We're going to have him pop on by the show, chat with him about their upcoming game coming up this Friday, and of course the home opener on the weekend, how that went, and just the reaction of seeing the crowd here in Swift Current. We'll chat with Travis about that. Our friends from the Lyric Theater, we're going to be talking with Andrew Collins, who has an upcoming concert coming around the corner. We'll talk more with him and Grant Sherling from the Swift Current Ag and X as we get set for Ranchman's Riding and Reciting this weekend. All those folks coming by the show, birthdays, anniversaries at 7:40, plus your chance to win some passes to the Dead Prairies Productions Horror Movie Festival coming up this weekend. All around the corner. Going to be a great show. Make sure you stay tuned. Riley Green's latest, Think As You Drunk, is coming up next.
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3: Good morning, it's Eric Adam taking a look at your five-day forecast. Today, sunny with some fog patches dissipating this morning. Winds south 30 gusting to 50 with a high of 24. Tonight, clear, becoming partly cloudy near midnight and a low of 12. Wednesday, sunny and a high of 26 with a humidex of 27. Thursday, sunny and a high of 26. Friday, sunny, windy, and a high of 27. And on Saturday, cloudy with a 60% chance of showers, windy, and a high of 14. 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

0: Highways, who says the bridge over Swan Coulee is being repaired.
1: A bridge?
0: Yeah.
1: Can you imagine if they built another bridge? No, I'm just kidding. I'm not opening up that can of worms.
0: And 57 years ago today, the current design of the Saskatchewan flag was flown, and as such, today marks Saskatchewan Flag Day across the province. We spoke to a Hodgeville woman dedicated to keeping the flag's history alive. The original designer of the flag, named Anthony Drake, actually taught at the high school in Hodgeville.
1: I had an opportunity when I sat on city council to meet Anthony Drake. And he did a little conversation about the flag itself and how he came up with the design. It was really cool.
0: Well, there you go. And they're actually, I spoke with, her name is Gail, and she says the 60th anniversary in 2029, they'll be reopening a time capsule from 1969.
1: That's cool. That'll be exciting to see. Time capsules are cool little pieces of treasures for sure.
0: Oh, yeah.
1: Your information update with Mr. Haddam coming around the corner.
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0: Clint Black and a better man on Country 94.1, Country 1490. Good morning, it's Chris along with you here in the morning show, powered by Canadian Tire. Appreciate you tuning in with me this morning. When you take a look out east, now, of course, again, the benefit of being able to see the sunrise every morning, it just looks wild because it's like there is a straight line of cutoff where the horizon, like where the sun is rising, and then there's just cloud coverage up and above, and it's all dark clouds that are all moving to the north. It's a weird sight, man. It looks crazy, but again, line of the living skies, right? 10 degrees in Swift, 9 in Shaunavon, hitting a high of 24 on the day today. Details in your 5-day forecast coming up in just a few moments' time. But tomorrow, the Salvation Army returns for night number 2 of their Wednesday night community meal. They're hoping the second one of the fall season can be as successful as the first. They've got ground beef stroganoff being served up over egg noodles with a side of buttered corn. Every time they describe this, it just sounds absolutely fantastic. Dessert in there as well, too. All the fixings going to be available. They invite you to come out, fill your bellies, fill the tables for the home-cooked meal, but also connect with folks as well, too. That's what the Wednesday night community meal is all about. It's about connection with your fellow community members. It's not necessarily just for someone that may be, questioning or having trouble with the food security side of things. If you want to come out and have a meal and meet some new folks, that's exactly what it's designed for. There's no charge for it either. They're welcome you to come on out. The Sams from Full Gospel Church will be in the kitchen to cook. And a big thank you to the sponsors this week, WW Smith Insurance and Elite Auto Repair as well, too. Doors open at 5, dinner at 5:30 with Kids Club starting at 6. And if you want any more details on the Wednesday night community meals or anything else at the Salvation Army itself, you can contact Arlene at 306-315-2671.
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5: Good morning, it's Eric Haddam. Take a look at your 5-day weather forecast. Today, sunny with some fog patches dissipating in the morning. Wind south 30, gusting to 50 with a high of 24. Tonight, clear, becoming partly cloudy near midnight and a low of 12. Wednesday, sunny and a high of 26 with a humidex of 27. Thursday, more sun with another high of 26.

0: Friday, more sun, a little bit of wind, and a high of 27. And on Saturday, cloudy with a 60% chance of showers, windy, and a high of 14. 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
6: Good morning, it's Eric Adam taking a look at your five-day forecast. Today, sunny with some fog patches dissipating this morning. Winds south 30 gusting to 50 with a high of 24. Tonight, clear, becoming partly cloudy near midnight and a low of 12. Wednesday, sunny and a high of 26 with a humidex of 27. Thursday, sunny and a high of 26. Friday, sunny, windy and a high of 27. And on Saturday, cloudy with a 60% chance of showers, windy and a high of 14. 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

0: You know, gearing up for Moose Jaw on Friday. You know, where's the mentality for that one?
1: Well, I think one thing that we addressed with the team yesterday is that it would be really easy to continuously just bask in the glory of a home opener win, which is very easy, but that could make a good team mediocre very quickly. And I and the coaching staff commended the team yesterday for showing up and putting in a great day's work at practice, and it very much seemed like the focus is turned toward Friday, so much that I noticed yesterday in the gym on the whiteboard where the workouts are usually posted, it just said Moose Jaw, and it was circled. Like someone had wrote that,
0: right?
1: And it was circled, and I actually asked Ethan Murdoch, our strength coach, what that was about, and he said, "Oh, the focus has turned to Moose Jaw." So, I really appreciated that about the group, that they found a way to move on from all the hoopla. And I mean, there's a lot of going around on social media about the home opener as well.
0: Yeah.
1: But they seem like their focus has turned to Moose Jaw.
0: Fantastic. Well, Travis, we're excited for Friday. Look forward to the return of the Broncos to the Innovation Plex. And as always, we appreciate you coming on the show this morning. Anything else you wanted to add?
1: The only other thing I'd like to say is I know it's harvest season and the weather's nice, but we need you out there because the strength of the team is a team, people.
0: 100%. Thanks for coming on the show, Travis.
1: Thank you.
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3: 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And traffic restrictions are in place on a southwest highway to accommodate a massive project that will replace a bridge. These are just some of the stories that you can find on SwiftCurrentOnline.com.
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0: Birthday number 15, birthday number 40, sorry. Wow, this is quite the phrase, but I'm going to read it because that's what you wrote. If you see this guy dicking around today, his name is Devin Dick, by the way, please make sure to wish Devin a happy 40th birthday. Happy birthday, buddy. Love your work family, which makes more sense why that's said how it is. Those are your local celebrities celebrating today, and a big congratulations goes out to our birthday of the day winner, 32 years old today, Scott Zilkowski. Happy birthday. You have earned yourself a gift certificate to the Pioneer Co-op Bakery. 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
6: Good morning, it's Eric Haddam. Take a look at your five-day weather forecast. Today, sunny with some fog patches dissipating in the morning. Wind south 30, gusting to 50 with a high of 24. Tonight, clear, becoming partly cloudy near midnight and a low of 12. Wednesday, sunny and a high of 26 with a humid X of 27. Thursday, more sun with another high of 26. Friday, more sun, a little bit of wind and a high of 27. And on Saturday, cloudy with a 60% chance of showers, windy and a high of 14. 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

0: Dallas Smith's latest Good Time Goes is on Country 94.1, Country 1490. Good morning, it's Chris along with you here with the morning show. 10 in Swift, 9 in Shawnaman, 24 the high, sun expected. Not there yet, though. Still a little bit of cloud coverage, but it doesn't look like it's that the kind of clouds that are going to be hanging around forever. They might stick around for a good chunk of the morning, but we're going to see some sunshine as the day rolls along. The rest of the week, too, looking fantastic. Details coming at the top of the hour. And the rest of your information update, so stay tuned for that. On the way after 8 o'clock, Tara Garcia has an opportunity to chat with Andrew Collins, who is coming to perform a show on September the 23rd at The Lyric. And, of course, has a brand new album coming out. Juno Award winner Andrew Collins is going to be on the show. Looking forward to hearing that interview. Additionally, we're going to be chatting with Grant Sherlin from the Swift Current Ag and Axe. That's all coming up just after 8.
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2: 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And a Hodgeville woman is marking Saskatchewan Flag Day by continuing a decade-long effort to keep the province's flag history alive. 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
2: Good morning, I'm Eric Haddam. Saskatchewan Premier Scott Moe is questioning a proposed United States deal to buy potash from Belarus. Trump said Monday the United States is working on a, quote, massive deal, and claimed the pricing would be substantially lower than what it currently pays Canada. Moe says logistics would be complicated, with the potash needed to travel through Russia, across the ocean, and then across the United States. Moe also says choosing Belarusian potash over Canadian supply would also mean doing business with a country facing international sanctions over its support for Russia. President Trump says his administration is working on a major potash supply deal with Belarus, suggesting it could be purchased for less than current Canadian supplies, the majority of which come from Saskatchewan. Premier Scott Moe is pushing back. In a post on X, he noted moving potash through Russia out across the Atlantic raises serious questions.

0: we first met, you said we were really gonna go places. But the only sight I've seen is the back of the closet.
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9: Good morning, it's Eric Adam taking a look at your five-day forecast. Today, sunny with some fog patches dissipating this morning. Winds south 30 gusting to 50 with a high of 24. Tonight, clear, becoming partly cloudy near midnight and a low of 12. Wednesday, sunny and a high of 26 with a humidex of 27. Thursday, sunny and a high of 26. Friday, sunny, windy, and a high of 27. And on Saturday, cloudy with a 60% chance of showers, windy, and a high of 14. 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

0: Mackenzie Porter, Seeing Other People on Country 94.1, Country 1490. Good morning. It's Chris with you here in the morning show, powered by Canadian Tire. Appreciate you tuning in with me today. 8 degrees in Shaunavon this morning. Currently, Swift Current at 11, warming to 24 on the day in both spots. So a nice late summer day is what we're expecting. And actually, some fantastic weather throughout the remainder of the work week into the weekend as well. Details in your five-day forecast coming at the bottom of the hour, so stay tuned for that. I want to say a big good morning this morning to three lovely little ladies heading on the way to school this morning. Good morning to Delta, Kensington, and Ronnie. Hope you girls have just the best day at school today. This weekend, going to be lots of fun for Dead Prairies Productions as they get set to host the first ever, or their first ever, horror movie festival Saturday, September the 26th at the Southwest Terminal Lyceum Theater. Everything is going to be kickstarting at 12:30, running through until 10 p.m. Four full-length films will be shown, plus a number of short films will be in there as well, too. If you're looking to go buy the film, it's $5 for each full-length film, which includes short films, or $15 for the full-day pass, which is all short and full-length films as well, too. If you want to get more information on everything, you can, of course, head on over to the LyceumTheatre.ca or Dead Prairies Productions Facebook page. We'll have all the details as well, too. But we want to send you there tomorrow. So tomorrow in the morning show, we encourage you, join us and tune in for your chance to win yourself a pair of passes to a pair of day passes to the Dead Prairies Productions Horror Movie Festival coming up this Saturday, September the 26th.
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2: Saskatchewan Premier Scott Moe is pushing back at Donald Trump over a proposed deal to buy potash from Belarus. And traffic restrictions are in place on a southwest highway to accommodate a massive project that will replace a bridge. 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
1: That's John Party, boots off on Country 94.1, Country 1490. Good morning, it's Chris along with you. 8 degrees in Shaunavon, 11 degrees here in Swift Current today. We got a high of 24 expected on the day. So a nice, warm, late summer day is expected. And great weather also coming through for the rest of the work week. It's a really good time this week to kind of get the, I don't want to say the last lawn cut of the year, because it's probably still going to need a few, you know, at least one more or two possibly, but a good time to get the lawn cut in preparation for what everybody knows is coming, whether you want to admit it or not. It will be here. I think on Saturday, I think the high is 12 degrees, so it cools off quite a bit after the work week, but details are all coming up shortly in your five-day forecast. But we are back once again. It is a new school year. That means Classroom of the Month has returned, and myself and Colin Powers are going to be having a great time heading out to different classrooms across the Southwest and bringing them some tasty lunch courtesy of our friends at Boston Pizza. We love doing this. It's honestly a ton of fun being able to go to these different classrooms, chat with the students, get in insight from them, you know, bring them their favorite pizza, find out what they're learning in school these days, and also answering, you know, ridiculous questions like, how many people do you know on TikTok, etc., etc. But that's okay. It comes with the territory, but it's lots of fun. And if you would like to have your class or your son or daughter's class entered into our Classroom of the Month, head on over to Swift Current Online and click on the Classroom of the Month tab. You can give the details there. And of course, once a month, we'll be bringing tasty pizza for lunch from Boston Pizza, along with prizes from Knutson Excavating Dental Arts Clinic in the Swift Current Broncos as well. Plus, the winning class, whomever the nominee was, is going to have a chance to come on air and co-host the show with us as well. So get your entries in for Classroom of the Month.
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0: Good morning, it's Eric Haddam. Take a look at your five-day weather forecast. Today, sunny with some fog patches dissipating in the morning. Wind south 30 gusting to 50 with a high of 24. Tonight, clear, becoming partly cloudy near midnight and a low of 12. Wednesday, sunny and a high of 26 with a humid X of 27. Thursday, more sun with another high of 26. Friday, more sun, a little bit of wind and a high of 27. And on Saturday, cloudy with a 60% chance of showers, windy and a high of 14. 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

0: That's The Pilot, coming courtesy of Tim Hicks on Country 94.1, Country 1490. Good morning. It's Chris along with you here with the morning show, 8:56 right now, as we get set for your information update, news, weather, and sports. All coming up shortly. Stay tuned for that. On the way after 9 o'clock, your chance to win yourself a $25 gift card to the Pumpkin Spice Handmade Market, which is coming around the corner at the end of the month. That is coming in the 9 o'clock hour. Plus, we're going to chat with Grant Sherlink and Michaela Blaschuk from the Swift Current Ag and X all about ranchmans, riding, and reciting. That's all on the way.
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0: 4-3 loss to Baltimore last night. Pete Alonso homered twice as the Orioles rallied from a 3-1 deficit. The Jays are 3.5 games behind the White Sox for the last wildcard spot and could be eliminated as soon as tonight. The New York Giants lost Jackson Dart early as they fell 28-6 to the LA Rams in the NFL Monday Nighter. Dart left with a knee injury after the Giants' opening drive. The team has not disclosed the extent of the injury. Matthew Stafford passed for 327 yards and 4 touchdowns, including 2 to Davante Adams. If something's happening in your community, from breaking news to big game scores, tell us first. Call 306-773-NEWS or click Submit News on Swift Current Online.
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2: Good morning, it's Eric Adam taking a look at your 5-day forecast. Today's sunny with some fog patches dissipating this morning. Winds south 30 gusting to 50 with a high of 24. Tonight clear, becoming partly cloudy near midnight and a low of 12. Wednesday sunny and a high of 26 with a humidex of 27. Thursday, sunny and a high of 26. Friday, sunny, windy and a high of 27. And on Saturday, cloudy with a 60% chance of showers, windy and a high of 14. 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
1: 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A presentation of Southwest Funeral Directors on Country 1490. 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

0: Part of the Ranchman's weekend, we have the pen show happening Saturday as well. So we welcome livestock producers from near and far to come out and exhibit their cattle. I believe we have some coming from Alberta and then lots from Saskatchewan here. So that's really just a great place for everyone to get out and kind of market their cattle they have. Lots of them will be selling cattle this fall. So it's a great place for all livestock producers to come out and kind of network, but we also want the public to know that they're welcome to come out and see what's happening as well.
1: Most definitely. And it's kind of one of those cool things, like you said, it's great for livestock producers to come out, but you know, getting an opportunity to also come out and kind of see some of the youth in action is a great benefit as well.
2: Exactly. These kids pour their heart and soul into these cattle, and kudos to the parents for hauling them up and down the road, but it's no different than a hockey tournament or anything. These kids are in their element, showing cattle and showcasing them, and they love it, and it shows. So come on down, see what it's all about. I mean, if everyone goes to the hairdresser, and come and watch some of these kids, because they take their cow to the hairdresser and dress them up, and I mean, they're fit and ready to go in the show ring, and it's neat to watch them do what they do.
1: Any Mohawks on the cows?
2: No.
1: Well, I had to just check. Just we're getting hairdressing. So, one more time, Grant. When is the event? It's this Saturday, and location and time.
2: It's this Saturday. It starts at 9 o'clock. The pen show is at noon. It's at Kinetic Exhibition Park, and it's absolutely free to the public. Come on down and wander around, and the food booth is going to be open. There's food on the grounds. There's washroom facilities. It's all outside, so bring the whole family. It's a fun event.
1: Absolutely. Well, Grant and Michaela, anything else that you wanted to add this morning?
2: No, I think we pretty much covered it.
1: Right on. Well, it should be a fun event this weekend, and we appreciate the two of you coming by the show this morning.
2: Thanks, Chris.
0: Awesome. Thanks, Chris.
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7: Good morning, it's Eric Adam taking a look at your 5-day forecast. Today, sunny with some fog patches dissipating this morning. Wind south 30 gusting to 50 with a high of 24. Tonight, clear, becoming partly cloudy near midnight and a low of 12. Wednesday, sunny and a high of 26 with a humidex of 27. Thursday, sunny and a high of 26. Friday, sunny, windy and a high of 27. And on Saturday, cloudy with a 60% chance of showers, windy and a high of 14. 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
2: Good morning, it's Eric Haddam. Take a look at your five-day weather forecast. Today, sunny with some fog patches dissipating in the morning. Wind south 30 gusting to 50 with a high of 24. Tonight, clear, becoming partly cloudy near midnight and a low of 12. Wednesday, sunny and a high of 26 with a humid X of 27. Thursday, more sun with another high of 26. Friday, more sun, a little bit of wind and a high of 27. And on Saturday, cloudy with a 60% chance of showers, windy and a high of 14. 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

0: I guess it's to honor the designer, Anthony Drake, and he passed away 3 years ago. So it's really important for us to keep his legacy alive.
1: A Band Witch is already looking ahead to the 60th anniversary in 2029. And an increase in highly pathogenic avian influenza as wildlife rehabilitation centers unable to admit or transport animals showing clinical signs due to the risk of transmission or exposure. Salt Haven West announced last week that waterfowl, shorebirds, raptors, and corvids are being affected. Symptoms of avian influenza can include lethargy, disorientation, twisted necks, behavioral changes, and a lack of balance or ability to fly. Deceased or sick birds should not be handled and should be reported to a regional conservation officer through the Saskatchewan Ministry of Environment's inquiry line.
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3: I'm Colin Powers with a look at sports. The Compies Gullardon soccer team won a pair of games in Moose Jaw over the weekend. Karagansky scored 7 goals over the 2 matches. Lux and Hamilton added 4 goals. And Rowan Robinson scored 3 times in wins over Moose Jaw and Central Collegiate. Rory Williams and Beth Mohagan both saw time in the Ardens' goal, playing 160 scoreless minutes between them. The Ardens head to Prince Albert next weekend. 2 Southwest Saskatchewan Golf Championships were decided over the weekend as the season begins to wind down. Elmwood Golf Club retained the CMX Cup with a 16.5 to 7.5 victory over the Chinook Golf Course. Chinook held a 6.5 to 5.5 lead after Saturday's play, but Elmwood dominated the singles Sunday, winning 11 of 12 matches. And Cypress Hills, the team of Derek Patakin, Landon Sasaskamoose, Shane Fry, and Courtney Tapetat, won the Paul Desjardins Memorial Tournament with a 60, one shot ahead of the runner-up group. The Toronto Blue Jays are on the brink of elimination in the American League wildcard race after a 4-3 loss to Baltimore last night. Pete Alonso homered twice as the Orioles rally from a 3-1 deficit. The Jays are 3.5 games behind the White Sox for the last wildcard spot, and they could be eliminated as soon as tonight. And the New York Giants lost Jackson Dart early as they fell 28-6 to the LA Rams in the NFL Monday Nighter. Dart left with a left knee injury after the Giants' opening drive. The team has not disclosed the extent of the injury. Matthew Stafford passed for 327 yards and 4 touchdowns, including 2 to Devontae Adams. From local news to local sports, we're here for your updates. 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
1: Good morning, it's Eric Adam. Take a look at your 5-day weather forecast. Today, sunny with some fog patches dissipating in the morning. Winds south 30 gusting to 50 with a high of 24. Tonight, clear, becoming partly cloudy near midnight and a low of 12. Wednesday, sunny and a high of 26 with a humid X of 27. Thursday, more sun with another high of 26. Friday, more sun, a little bit of wind, and a high of 27. And on Saturday, cloudy with a 60% chance of showers, windy, and a high of 14. 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

0: One, two, three, ears on me. 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
4: Good morning, it's Eric Adam taking a look at your five-day forecast. Today, sunny with some fog patches dissipated this morning. Winds south 30 gusting to 50 with a high of 24. Tonight, clear, becoming partly cloudy near midnight and a low of 12. Wednesday, sunny and a high of 26 with a humidex of 27. Thursday, sunny and a high of 26. Friday, sunny, windy and a high of 27. And on Saturday, cloudy with a 60% chance of showers, windy and a high of 14. 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
3: Good morning, it's Eric Haddam. Take a look at your 5-day weather forecast. Today, sunny with some fog patches dissipating in the morning. Wind south 30, gusting to 50 with a high of 24. Tonight, clear, becoming partly cloudy near midnight and a low of 12. Wednesday, sunny and a high of 26 with a humid X of 27. Thursday, more sun with another high of 26. Friday, more sun, a little bit of wind, and a high of 27. And on Saturday, cloudy with a 60% chance of showers, windy, and a high of 14. 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

0: Rear View from Kyle McCurney on Country 94.1, Country 1490. Hello and good morning. It is Chris along with you here in the morning show, powered by Canadian Tire. 10:47 right now. Appreciate you tuning in with me today. Heading into your information update, news, weather, and sports all coming up in just a tick, so stay tuned for that. But joining me in the morning show this morning, one Mr. Hayden Michaels is along. Hello and good morning, sir.
1: Good morning, Chris.
0: How are you doing on this fine Tuesday morning?
1: You know what? It was a little spooky on the drive-in. These clouds rolling overhead, I think, are more fog than cloud. They're really low.
0: Yeah.
1: And coming into town, it looked like just a heavy blanket just rolling through, like a big old quilt.
0: It really did this morning, especially when the sun was coming up. Like, you could see a stark difference between the orange of the sunrise and then just, like, dark clouds.

0: just flying across.
1: Yeah, yeah, it's not auspicious at all.
0: No, we're good. We're good.
1: Yeah.
0: Yeah.
1: Can you imagine being in, like, ancient times before we had, like, the Weather Channel? You wake up one day and it's like, oh, evil sky. I'm going to bed.
0: What else do you do? I'm going to build a cave with this rock?
1: Aren't you going to go out and harvest the wheat when the sky looks evil? No, I'm going to bed.
0: We do not harvest anything when there is evil sky. That is not allowed. We're going to celebrate some national holidays today.
1: Oh.
0: It's National Ice Cream Cone Day.
1: A bit chilly, but I'll accept it.
0: I mean, you can still have a good... Now, are you regular ice cream cone or waffle cone?
1: I am whatever one the lactose-free stuff comes in.
0: Is there ice cream... Or are you just referring to the ice cream in general?
1: Yeah.
0: Okay, I was like, why would you worry about lactose with a cone, sir? No, I
1: understand. Excuse me, yes? Can I have a non-cheese cone, please?
0: I don't want any dairy in my cone.
1: Actually, would that work? Could you have like a cheddar cone?
0: A cheddar cone? I don't know. I mean, probably.
1: Right?
0: I mean,
1: ice cream's cold. It wouldn't melt it.
0: Why would you want a cheddar cone? What good would that be?
1: I feel like there's people out there who love cheese enough that would fly.
0: Yeah, but what would you put in the middle? You couldn't put ice cream. Ice cream and cheese is not going to go far.
1: You could put...
0: Salsa.
1: Salsa
0: and cheese.
1: I was going to say like roast beef and gravy, but sure. Thanksgiving.
0: Both of them are terrible ideas, no matter what.
1: You could do mashed potatoes.
0: Yeah, well, there you go. Oh, my goodness. This is a whole nother level of problem we're creating right here.
1: What's the fattest thing you ever heard? Well, on the radio today.
0: It's also National Legwear Day.
1: I hope everyone's wearing pants today.
0: Well, we're on the radio, so you never know, right?
1: That's true. These videos don't go all the way down.
0: That's true. It's only waist up. What a time to be alive. COVID happened, and then Zoom was a thing.
1: Oh, man. Like, oh, man.
0: I was on many a meeting where I was, you know, business at the top and, like, shorts and, like, you know, that's it.
1: You had the mullet business attire.
0: 100% I did. But no one's the wiser. Until somebody stands up and forgets their cameras on.
1: Yeah, exactly. Then everyone can see the bunny slippers.
0: Hey, they're comfy. Leave them alone. There's a few other holidays. There's nothing really special outside of that. It's Elephant Appreciation Day, so... Do you like elephants?
1: In, like, what sense? Like, as an animal? Like, as a pet? Horrible pet.
0: How else would you like an elephant?
1: I don't know.
0: That's what I'm really curious as to why that confused you as a question.
1: I mean... Republicans and...
0: Oh, we're getting political with it. Oh, okay. All right. Well, appreciate your favorite elephant today, sir. With your roast beef, mashed potato, and salsa cone and cheddar cone. Sorry.
1: That is the elephant in the room.
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3: Work on a $1.3 million project has begun on Highway 13 near Consul. And a Hodgeville woman is marking Saskatchewan Flag Day by continuing a decade-long effort to keep the province's flag history alive. 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
2: Good morning, it's Eric Adam taking a look at your 5-day forecast. Today, sunny with some fog patches dissipating this morning. Winds south 30 gusting to 50 with a high of 24. Tonight, clear, becoming partly cloudy near midnight and a low of 12. Wednesday, sunny and a high of 26 with a humidex of 27. Thursday, sunny and a high of 26. Friday, sunny, windy, and a high of 27. And on Saturday, cloudy with a 60% chance of showers, windy, and a high of 14. 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
5: Good morning, it's Eric Adam taking a look at your 5-day forecast. Today, sunny with some fog patches dissipating this morning. Winds south 30 gusting to 50 with a high of 24. Tonight, clear, becoming partly cloudy near midnight and a low of 12. Wednesday, sunny and a high of 26 with a humidex of 27. Thursday, sunny and a high of 26. Friday, sunny, windy, and a high of 27. And on Saturday, cloudy with a 60% chance of showers, windy, and a high of 14. 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

0: It is Chris along with you here in the morning show, powered by Canadian Tire, 11:30 right now. 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It's your chance to score yourself a getaway to Medicine Hat with a round trip for two.
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3: Some fun here. Give me a call. 306-778-3247 is the number. Let's jump right into it here with a look at the text line because I can see a few sitting in there. Okay, for sale, a Ford F-150 4x4 that needs a motor. They got a Dodge Journey with tires, a Dodge Journey set of rims. They've got firewood that's already cut, a 1999 Arctic Cat Triple ZRT snowmobile, coffee maker with the Keurig maker there, and they're willing to do some yard work and cleanups. If any of that is of interest, 306-750-0780 for more information. There you go. Whole lot going on right there. Let's see here. I believe that is the latest one. Oh, no, one more here. Needing cats. This person needs a cat. Give them a call. 306-741-1880 is the number. And a few more just updated here for me. Taking a look now. Let's see. Somebody looking for a good running vehicle. And the mileage has got to be under here, 10,000. If anyone's interested, 306-227-6267. Let's jump onto this phone call. Howdy. You're on the Trading Post. How can we help you out today?
4: Hi. I have a Super Nintendo Mini for sale. And they can call me at 306-774-3911.
3: Sorry, what was that you had for sale there? I just had to turn up my volume.
4: I have a Super Nintendo Mini for sale, and you can call me at 306-774-3911.
3: Sorry, that was 774?
4: 3911.
3: 3911. Okay, so that's a Super Nintendo Mini that you have up for grabs here. The number to call, 306-774-3911.
4: Yeah.
3: Perfect, thank you for calling.
4: Yeah, bye.
3: Bye-bye. Alrighty, there we go. That's the first one we got here on the line today. That's a Super Nintendo Mini. I grew up with the actual Super Nintendo, and now that they have a mini version, I feel a little grayer in the hair. That's okay. The number to call for that, 306-774-3911. Okay, my phone number, though, is 306-778-3247. Gets you on the line. Drop us a line anytime, 306-778-3247, and we have one here now. Howdy, you're on the Trading Post. How can I help you out today?
5: Yes, I've got a 10x60 Secundia loader here with a sewing away on it that's automatic sewing away with a remote on your Super Bees. And now I sold my Super Bees, and now I want to sell this auger now.
3: Okay, and the number to call?
5: And I want $3,400 for it. And it's area code 306-888.
3: Sorry, you cut out there. What was the number?
5: Area code 306-831-5338.
3: And that's 5338. Okay. So if anyone's interested in what you got up for grabs there, asking $3,400, the number to call is 306-831-5338. Nope. You there? Hello?
5: Yeah, I lost you again there.
3: Yeah, geez.
5: Yeah. Just a second here. Just outside here. I'll just step in here. So it's very
3: cool. Oh, I lost you again.
5: Holy shoot. Okay. Eric code 306-831-5338.
3: Perfect. That's the number I got. Okay. If anyone wants that number, they can give me a call at 306-778-3247. But one more time in case they couldn't hear you, 306-831-5338.
5: Yeah, and it's a 10x60 Secundiax swing away auger with the automatic remote and everything.
3: Okay, so if anyone wants that auger, the number to call, 831-5338. Thank you for calling.
5: Yeah, thank you. Bye.
3: Bye-bye. There we go. That's the way it goes sometimes when you're out there on the farm. Sometimes that phone signal is just not strong enough, but thankfully we're able to get all that information.

0: down here. If you guys are interested in that auger, and it sounds like a fancy one, number to call, 306-831-5338. My number, if you want to get on the line here, 306-778-3247. We'll be doing three breaks today, and then we'll be cutting her off at 12 o'clock there, because that's lunch, and if you know me, you know I'd never miss it. Now, give me the call before then. 306-778-3247 gets you on the line for the Trading Post. I can see another one here in the text line. Let's take a look. A 23 used Schumacher crop lifters for $17, you're saying? 22 used Dutch crop lifters for $17. The number to call, 306-741-2597. And a caller on the line. Howdy, you are on the Trading Post. How can we help you out today?
1: 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And it would be someone in the Swift Current area, of course. And my number is area code 306-750-1825.
0: 1825. And you're looking for a chicken plucker that you can either rent or buy in the Swift Current area at 306-750-1825.
1: Thank you.
0: Perfect. Have a great rest of your day. Bye. There we go. Okay. Now, ladies and gentlemen, my phone number here, again, 306-778-3247. Lots of farm stuff here and one video game system so far. That's a pretty good balance for this time of year. Harvest is ongoing and a little behind, so I understand if you can't call me right now, but go ahead and shoot me a text on the text line whenever you can. Same number, 306-778-3247. That way, even if you're in the tractor and you feel like there's too much noise, you can still get it on the air that way. Actually, I should go and take a look here to see if we have any emails, and my oh my, yes we do. For sale here, a Ford 235 60R18 set of tires, less than 1,500 miles on them, or 15,000 miles on them, asking $200 for all four. If that is something you're interested in, there's two phone numbers here, 306-778-3353 or 306-741-9963. And over here now, for sale, canning jars. We got canning jars for sale. They're quart and pint sized. If that is something you need, 306-773-8500 is the number for you. Up now here is for sale a universal snowblade attachment for a quad. They're asking $500. It's in Swift Current. They also have an aluminum boat with no motor, asking $1,000. Goose blinds for $120. And industrial elliptical and treadmill, excellent shape, asking $1,300 for the pair. Lots to go, lots to see, lots to talk about. If you want to talk, 306-750-1032. And a caller on the line. Howdy, how can we help you out on the Trading Post today?
2: Good morning, young fella.
0: Good morning to you.
2: I have for sale four Goodyear Wrangler tires, size 235, 75, 17, and I have a brand new starter for a Tecumseh engine, phone 773-1952.
0: Sorry, that was 306-773-1952?
2: You got it, my friend.
0: 773-1952. Okay, and that was four tires there, and you also had an engine?
2: No, a brand new starter for a Tecumseh engine.
0: A new starter for an engine. 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
2: Yeah.
0: Okay, well, if anyone is interested, the number to call is 773, and that was 1952, correct?
2: Thank you.
0: Perfect. Have a good one. Alrighty, there we go. Okay, just a little over a minute and a half here to go on the show before we jump into our first commercial break. Right now, I'm going to ask you guys to give me the call, 306-778-3247. If you don't get on before we run into those commercials, don't worry. We'll be right back again here on the Trading Post. Hayden Michaels filling in for Tara Garcia today. Having ourselves a pretty fun run here as we're going through the email just right now. Taking a look here, we have for sale a bunch of tires here, 235 6018s. They have less than 14,000 kilometers on them. They're asking $200 or best offer for all four. Two numbers here for you, 306-778-3353 or 306-741-9963. That might just be the same one I already read there. For sale here, 150 alfalfa grass round hay bales located near Swift Current Airport. The bales can be loaded out in the field. If anyone is interested, 306-750-9939. That's 9939. Good stuff right there. Okay, for sale now, movable aeration fans. They're 5 horsepower units, and the number to call is 306-625-7939. That's 306-625-7939. And that gets us all caught up in the email there. Of course, if you're in the office and you want to send it over that way, that is welcome too. I understand if you're bored at work looking for something to do besides twiddle your thumbs, this is a great way to pass the time, especially with those in the ear headphones so nobody can listen in on the great deals you're finding. Now, let's take a look now at the text line here before we run off into our first commercial break. We got a 6,500 watt pure power generator. Looks like new with low hours and has always been stored inside. They're asking $575 over in the Kyle area. You can call or text 306-891-4233. There we go. And for sale here, a Camperette Ice Shack. It's half the weight of your average truck camper with a diesel heater, a 3,000 watt inverter with a solar controller, solar panel, and all have never been powered, so brand new, ready to go. Comes with 3 catch covers with 1 already installed. They're asking $800. If you want to call or text them for pictures there, that is also available. The number is 306-750-0309. There you go. Just ahead of the ice fishing season, that's a good run right there. Alrighty, ladies and gentlemen, it's time to go into our first commercial break here. We'll be right back just after this with a quick word from the sponsors.
3: This is Clint with Shaunavon Live. I'm here with Aurora in downtown Shaunavon. Aurora, it is produce season. Tell us what's coming in for the shelves.
4: Yeah, so we still have lots of local produce coming in despite the cooler temperatures. We have some local corn, potatoes, carrots, and of course, tomatoes. So we have some ripe Roma tomatoes, but we also have some green tomatoes that are coming in. So whichever you're canning, it's a great time to come in and shop local.
3: And when you're in shopping local, you got to check the other shelves as well for all the just that ready to warm up food. Tell us a bit about some of the stuff that's going to be just great on a cold day.
4: Yeah, our soup has been flying off the shelf with this colder weather. And this week, we're going to be making our famous roasted tomato and pepper soup, which goes great with grilled cheese. But we'll also be making lots of meals, including our meatloaf meal, lasagna, and a whole bunch more.
3: You got to swing down to Prairie Roads Market in downtown Shaunavon and find out what makes them such a great local favorite.
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0: And there we go, back here on the Trading Post. Hayden Michaels with you guys today, filling in for Tara, sitting in the big chair in studio, having ourselves a fun time here on the post. A couple of calls already today, looking to make a couple more. Give me the call, 306-778-3247 gets you on the line for the Trading Post, and hopefully we can find you a deal with somebody out there in the wide world of Radioland, here in southwest Saskatchewan or beyond. Taking a look over at the text line here, a couple of new ones. Looking for a pair of snowshoes. If you have a pair of snowshoes you will not use, these people are looking for them here. 306-631-0421. Looking for snowshoes. Good morning. Looking for a charger to fit a Black & Decker rechargeable set of batteries. If you are able to help them out, if maybe you don't use yours so much anymore, even if you want to throw in the whole drill and battery set, I'm sure they'll be willing to talk to you. The number is 306-741-1625. That's 306-741-1625. Looking for a charging station for Black & Decker batteries. There you go. Alrighty here. Going ahead and taking a look at the email, making sure we're all caught up. Yes, we are. And we're all caught up on the text line. So the only thing to do here, folks, is to give me a call in the studio. 306-778-3247 gets

0: you on the Trading Post. Happy to help you out. Whatever it is you want to buy, trade, or sell, as long as it falls within the rules and regulations, we'll be happy to talk to you. Here's a caller now. Let's jump into it. Howdy, you are on the Trading Post. How can I help you out this fine day?
1: Morning, how are you today?
0: Oh, fantastic, and how are you?
1: Good. I've got a Degelman dozer blade to fit a versatile four-wheel drive for sale, and a 546 rocket-mounted rock picker for sale, and I'm looking for a straight-cut header, 30 foot or less, for a TR99 New Holland combine. Phone 478-7364.
0: 478, and I think he said 7364. We're going to hope that's right. 7364. 478-7364. Perfect.
1: Thank you very much.
0: Okay, thank you.
1: Okay, bye.
0: Bye-bye. There we go. Okay, so 478-7364. That was for a dozer blade and a rock picker that he has for sale. And then he's also looking for a straight header there. If you guys can help him out, the number to call, 478-7364. And let's go ahead and answer this next caller on the phone. Howdy, you are on the Trading Post. How can I help you out today?
2: Howdy. I am looking for some anti-seize. I don't know if anybody's got part of a jar on their shelf somewhere. And for sale, I've got an electric percolator. It's not one of the big community event ones. It's more like a pot of coffee size. And I've got some Easy Heat electric tape that you put under tiles if you're wanting a heated floor. And my number is 773-7976, and that's a landline, so calls only.
0: 7976 on the landline. Okay, so that's 306-773-7976, which is a landline, like you just noted. You're looking for anti-seize, but you also have a percolator up for grabs and some Easy Heat tape for in-home heating. If anyone is interested, the number to call, 773-7976.
2: Thank you.
0: Perfect. Have a good one. And there we go. Alrighty. Well, ladies and gentlemen, my phone number, again, 306-778-3247 for the Trading Post. Had a couple of callers there. I'm looking for a couple more, and it looks like we have just that. Howdy, howdy, howdy. You are on the Trading Post. How can I help you out?
3: Hi there. I still have four male kittens to give away. They're litter trained. They're about 13 weeks old. They're super cutiful. Cute. Sorry.
0: I like that word, cutiful. And, that's a new one.
3: Yeah, cutiful. I also have a Mana dryer for $75 or best offer. It's in good working order. And you can call, I'm on my cell right now, so 306-587-4067.
0: 4067. Okay, so that's four male kittens and a dryer. If anyone's interested, I've heard they're actually very cutable. The number to call, 587-4067.
3: That's right. Thank you.
0: Thank you.
3: Yep.
0: There we go. Okay, ladies and gentlemen, one more time. That was four male kittens. They're very cutable, and a dryer up for grabs here. The number to call, 587-4067. There we go. Okay, a couple of callers again here on the line. So far, so good. My number is 306-778-3247. That's the number for the Trading Post. If you want to write it down, put it on a sticky note. That way you always have it, never forget it. And if you do forget it, don't worry. I'm going to keep reading it out to you. 306-778-3247 gets you on the line for the post. Hey to Michael's in the chair today talking to you. Hoping that you're having a great day so far. Looking like a pretty nice day outside. A little bit scary to start there. We saw some pretty awful cloud cover, but it seems to have rolled right through here. Now it's blue skies and sunshine. Who knows for how long we'll have that still here as we're moving into the fall season. I'll take as much of it as we can get. Looking forward to whatever today brings our way, as the forecast is actually looking like this pretty well up until the end of the week here. I'm actually pretty excited. This is going to be a nice week, but let's talk less about the weather and more about what's on offer today on the Trading Post. 306-778-3247. So far today, we had that Super Nintendo Mini at 774-3911. We also had that loader, that grain auger, sorry, and it was at 831-5338. And then we had someone to look, renting or buying here, a chicken plucker in the Swift Current area, 750-1825. Four tires up for grabs along with a starter that was at 773-1952. A dozer blade, a rock picker, and then looking to buy a straight header. That was 478-7364. And then we had somebody looking for anti-seize. They were looking to sell a percolator.

0: They also had that easy heat tape. That was at 773-7976, which is a landline. Do not text, only call. It's a landline. Kids, if you don't know what a landline is, ask your parents, make them feel a little bit older. And then we have 587-4067 here with four male kittens and a dryer. Ladies and gentlemen, we got to go into this commercial break, but we'll be right back here in just a little bit here on the Trending Post. So don't go nowhere and stay ready to dial 306-778-3247.
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2: Good morning, it's Eric Adam. Take a look at your five-day weather forecast. Today, sunny with some fog patches dissipating in the morning. Wind south 30, gusting to 50 with a high.

0: of 24. Tonight, clear, becoming partly cloudy near midnight and a low of 12. Wednesday, sunny and a high of 26 with a humid X of 27. Thursday, more sun with another high of 26. Friday, more sun, a little bit of wind and a high of 27. And on Saturday, cloudy with a 60% chance of showers, windy and a high of 14. 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
7: Hello, hello, hello. It's Hayden Michaels back again here on the Trading Post, 306-778-3247, and we've got a caller on the line. Howdy, howdy, howdy. You are on the Trading Post. How can we help you out today?
8: Yeah, hi there. Yeah, I got a lot of antique and classic cars. I got Model A's here and some custom Royals and a 56 Crown Victoria and 64 Mercuries and Monarchs. In all this here stuff, and I got quite a few half tons, and Ford and Chevy half tons. So I got lots of parts for these two. So at 859-4913.
7: That's 859-48. Sorry, what'd you say? 4913.
8: Yeah, 4913. Yeah.
7: 4913. Okay, so 859-4913. 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
7: Okay.
8: Okay, thank you.
7: Perfect. Have a good one.
8: Bye.
7: There we go. So two numbers there. Ladies and gentlemen, if you're looking for classic car parts, the numbers to call are 859-4913 or 859-4828. There you go. My number is the same. 306-778-3247 gets you on the Trading Post. We are looking to buy, trade, or sell whatever you got going on. Now, to be clear, I'm not looking to buy anything today. That would be a conflict of interest here if I were to be the one buying on the Trading Post, because I would immediately have first dibs. Not very fair, not very good of me to do. Now, we will, of course, be making a note here of everything you have. Who knows? Maybe I'll be giving a call here later on to, let's see here. Dozer blade. No, I don't need one of those. But if you need a dozer blade, the number to call, 478-7364. And then what else here do we have? Chicken plucker. I don't really need one of those. I already buy my chickens plucked. But this lady's looking to rent or buy one, 750-1825.

0: And then there was a Super Nintendo Mini up for grabs. Actually, that one's kind of cool. If you want to beat me to it, give him a call. 774-3911 is the number. Ladies and gentlemen, my number, if you want to get on the Trading Post, is 306-778-3247. The Trading Post will be back on Thursday. But why wait? Give me a call now. Get the word out there so people are ruminating and thinking on it. And that way, if you do call again on Thursday, you've already got people listening wondering what that number was. 306-778-3247. We're happy to put the word out there for you here before the show is done. Like I said, it will be back again on Thursday, 11:30 to 12. We've been running that format for a little while now, but for our longtime listeners, that might still be a little strange. Just a reminder, 2 days during the week here, Tuesday and Thursday, 11:30 to 12. That is when the Trading Post is up and running, and it's up and running right now, so give me the call, 306-778-3247. Gets you on the line anytime here, and I see we do have a couple sitting in our inboxes here. We do live in a digital age, so it makes a lot of sense to see them over there. Up here in the text line, we have someone looking to buy tomatoes. If you have tomatoes for sale, 773-2716. They'll be happy to take them off your hands. Alrighty here. For sale, tame mallard ducks. They're not wild. They are tame mallard ducks. That is how the punctuation reads. 306-741-2726 for some tame mallard ducks. Alrighty, take a look at our emails here. We do have one more here to take a look at for sale now. A bike carrier. It's brand new, heavy duty, with 2-inch and 11-quarter reliever equipped. I don't know what a reliever is on a bike carrier, but I assume it's a good part to have. If you are interested, 306-618-9396 is the number to call. There you go. Now, we are all caught up on the text line. We're all caught up in the emails again, and we've got about 2.5 minutes to go before the show is back on hold until Thursday. So if you want to get on the line here, 306-778-3247 gets you on the Trading Post. Hey, to Michael's, happy to talk to you here, happy to take down whatever it is you're looking to buy, trade, or sell. As long as it falls within the rules, we'll keep it all okay and in the clear, and we will read it out there for everyone to hear. 306-778-3247 gets you on the line anytime here if you give me a call within that 11:30 to 12 span. Once we hit 12 o'clock, well, that's lunchtime, and I think it's a crime to miss your lunch. If work stops you from taking your lunch, by the way, if you got to work right through, my heart goes out to you, because I put it all on hold, because lunchtime is my time, and my time is a good time because it is lunchtime. But right now, it is the Trading Post still here, so I'm hoping you can give me a call, 306-778-3247. I talked about lunch too much. Now I am hungry. Hoping here that we can get through to the end of the show before I veer off for a sandwich, and I do see we have another caller on the line. Let's go ahead and talk to him. Howdy, you are on the Trading Post. How can I help you out this fine sunny day?
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0: 648-2902?
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0: Okay, so you're looking for a AM/FM radio that's in good condition, that has a CD player, and I'm guessing that's so you can tune into the Trading Post. Is that correct?
1: Guaranteed.
0: Okay. Well, perfect. There we go. Now, if anyone can help you out, the number to call is 648-2902 is the number to call. Am I correct? Is it 2962?
1: 2902.
0: Okay. My writing's messy, but you speak clear. So 648-2902 is the number to call for an AM/FM radio with CD player.
1: Yeah, we got all those CDs. What are you going to do with them? And a good speaker system, too. Thanks, Michael.
0: Alrighty. You have yourself a good one.
1: Thanks again.
0: There we go. Ladies and gentlemen, that might just be the end of the show there. I'll read it back to you now. This guy is looking for an AM/FM radio with CD player. From the sounds of it, he's got everything else. He's got the CDs. He's got the speakers. He just needs the central piece of equipment to make the music happen. 648-2902 is the number to call. He's in the Gravelberg area, and I think that he is interested in making that purchase right there. It didn't sound like he was kicking tires. Sounds like he's ready to make it happen. So if you have a radio that's still in great working condition with that CD player intact, give him the call, 648-2902. Ladies and gentlemen, that is all that we can do for the show today. Thank you for listening. We'll be back again on Thursday with more Trading Post at 306-778-3247.
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0: Max Scherzer starts for Toronto against former Blue Jay Chris Bassett. 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
2: For today, sunshine with some wind gusting up to 50 and a high of 24. Tonight, clear skies, getting cloudy around midnight and a low of 12 degrees. Tomorrow, sunshine and a high of 26. Thursday, more sun and another high of 26. Friday looks like sunshine again with some wind and a high of 27. It'll be Saturday when we see a chance of showers for some wind and a high of 14. For local news, weather, and sports, make sure to download your Swift Current online app.
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0: Zimmerman Chevy Silverado. Hey, I'm Sharon Church. Fall officially arrives today. Well, tonight, technically. It's finally get cozy with a blanket on the couch by the fire season. And if you don't have a fireplace, those fake fires you put on the TV, they're pretty magical. Or you could throw on a good show or movie with all of the fall vibes. You've got Mail, When Harry Met Sally, Dead Poets Society, or Gilmore Girls. Have you heard of the September 22nd rule? If you start watching Gilmore Girls today and just watch 4 episodes a week, every season in the show will perfectly line up with all of the seasons in real life. Like Autumn Feels Like Autumn, Christmas episodes land in December. You get the idea. The hardest part will be keeping it to just 4 episodes a week, though. Kind of like the olden days.
1: Canada's pork industry is getting a boost from Ottawa aimed at protecting existing export markets and creating new opportunities abroad. Cam Dahl, general manager of Manitoba Pork, says the $3.8 million in funding will help support producers and processors as global trade challenges continue.
2: It is something that's very positive, will help us as an industry, both producers and processors, to support the markets that we have, as well as to expand and grow opportunities.
1: Among those global trade challenges, non-tariff barriers are keeping our product out of Europe, as well Chinese tariffs that have been in place since March of 2025 continue to impact the sector.
2: The 25% tariff remains in place, and that's costing Canada about $100 million a year.
1: For Golden West, I'm Glendalee Allen Bossler.
3: Heartland Livestock Market Report, Donnie Peacock reporting from the Swift Current Yards. In excess of 1,300 yearlings went through the ring here this morning. This market's showing some activity and a little bit more snap to it. Here's a pen of 1,031 Angus steers, really, really good. They also offered overnight weigh condition, which certainly gives them some more value added. They weighed 1031, 458 a pound at $4,721. Here's 60 black steers that weighed the same, 1034. They were weighed with a pencil shrink. They brought 448.50 or $4,637. Here's 34 red and black steers, 939s their weight for 70 per pound or $4,413. 838 weight black and red steers, 506, and 713 black and reds at 510. Into the heifer trade, here's 32 big mixed colored heifers that came out of the feedlot and certainly packing more flesh than you would see in the grass cattle. They weighed 1097 at 364. And that's 3,993 pounds a heifer. 36 of the more mixed-colored out-of-the-feedlot heifers, 1,004 pounds, 394 or 3,955.

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2: That was a fun game. Being the bench boss, how did that look from your perspective? 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
3: Well, I thought we maybe had some nervous energy to start. 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And then once we settled in the game, I think we evened things out pretty well. Traded some scoring opportunities. 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And I guess if you're a fan, definitely a lot of entertainment value there.
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6: For today, it's going to be 24 degrees with some wind gusting up to 50 and some sunny skies. For tonight, a low of 12, getting cloudy near midnight. Tomorrow and Thursday are both highs of 26 with sunshine.

0: and ask yourself two questions. Have I worn this in the last 90 days? And will I realistically wear it in the next 90 days? Now, if the answer to both is no, it's probably time to part ways. Professional organizers say that the rule works because it cuts through the endless what ifs. You know, like, what if I could use this as a Halloween costume in the future? Or what if there's an early 2000s day at my kid's high school? Or what if this item comes back into style? Or what if one day I'll get down to 126 pounds again? The answer to all of those questions are you won't, they won't, it won't, and in your dreams.
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7: For today, sunshine with some wind gusting up to 50 and a high of 24. Tonight, clear skies, getting cloudy around midnight and a low of 12 degrees. Tomorrow, sunshine and a high of 26. Thursday, more sun and another high of 26. Friday looks like sunshine again with some wind and a high of 27. It'll be Saturday when we see a chance of showers for some wind and a high of 14. For local news, weather, and sports, make sure to download your Swift Current online app.
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0: arrives today, have the sniffles hit your house as well? Do you use any home remedies like the potato hack for a cough? Have you heard of this? You cut a slice of potato, put it on the bottom of your foot, and then you slide a sock over your foot. Then you have a good sleep and I guess wake up all better. Now, there's no actual scientific evidence that this works. But they do say eating the potato is a great way to strengthen your immune system. A new potato, though, not the one in your sock.
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2: 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And a Swift Current playwright has begun work on his latest production with Theater Extra, a part of the University of Lethbridge's Faculty of Fine Arts. 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
3: That was a fun game. Being the bench boss, how did that look from your perspective? How did you feel about everything?
4: Well, I thought we maybe had some nervous energy to start. I thought Prince Albert really took it to us the first 5 or 6 minutes. And then once we settled in the game, I think we evened things out pretty well. Traded some scoring opportunities. Traded a lot of fists in the second period. And then I really liked how the group, built off that second period in a way and put together a really solid third period to take control of the game, so to speak. And I guess if you're a fan, definitely a lot of entertainment value there.
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5: For today, it's going to be 24 degrees with some wind gusting up to 50 and some sunny skies. For tonight, a low of 12, getting cloudy near midnight. Tomorrow and Thursday are both highs of 26 with sunshine. For Friday, though, it'll be 27 with sun and wind. And then by Saturday, it'll be 14 with a chance of some showers. For local news, weather, and sports, make sure to download your Swift Current Online app.
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3: This is Clint with Shonovan Live. I'm here with Aurora and downtown Shonovan. Aurora, it is produce season. Tell us what's coming in for the shelves.
4: Yeah, so we still have lots of local produce coming in despite the cooler temperatures. We have some local corn, potatoes, carrots, and of course, tomatoes. So we have some ripe Roma tomatoes, but we also have some green tomatoes that are coming in. So whichever you're canning, it's a great time to come in and shop local.
3: And when you're in shopping local, you got to check the other shelves as well for all the, just that ready to warm up food. Tell us a bit about some of the stuff that's going to be just great on a cold day.

0: And when you're in shopping local, you got to check the other shelves as well for all the, just that ready to warm up food. Tell us a bit about some of that stuff that's going to be just great on a cold day.
1: Yeah, our soup has been flying off the shelf with this colder weather. And this week we're going to be making our famous roasted tomato and pepper soup, which goes great with grilled cheese. But we'll also be making lots of meals, including our meatloaf meal, lasagna, and a whole bunch more.
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4: For today, sunshine with some wind gusting up to 50 and a high of 24. Tonight, clear skies, getting cloudy around midnight and a low of 12 degrees. Tomorrow, sunshine at a high of 26. Thursday, more sun and another high of 26. Friday looks like sunshine again with some wind and a high of 27. It'll be Saturday when we see a chance of showers for some wind and a high of 14. For local news, weather, and sports, make sure to download your Swift Current online app.
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0: Lee Bryce, Love Like Crazy. I'm Sharon Church, and it's now time for your sort of sports report. Oh, the Toronto Blue Jays. Oh, they're in trouble. They're in trouble. Not looking great. Baltimore beat the Jays 4-3 last night. Game two in this series might be in question because there's rain in the forecast. So if they go, Mad Max should be starting pitcher. But with five games to go and Toronto three games back, there's only like a 3.5% chance that they're going to make the playoffs. So you're saying there's a chance.
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4: That was a fun game. 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
5: Well, I thought we maybe had some nervous energy to start. 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And I guess if you're a fan, definitely a lot of entertainment value there.
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7: For today, it's going to be 24 degrees with some wind gusting up to 50 and some sunny skies. For tonight, a low of 12, getting cloudy near midnight. Tomorrow and Thursday are both highs of 26 with sunshine. For Friday, though, it'll be 27 with sun and wind. And then by Saturday, it'll be 14 with a chance of some showers. 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
2: That was a fun game. 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
3: Well, I thought we maybe had some nervous energy to start. 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And I guess if you're a fan, definitely a lot of entertainment value there.
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5: For today, sunshine with some wind gusting up to 50 and a high of 24.

0: Kissel, a few good stories. Hey, it's Sharon Church. How long does it take to make a friend? My 8-year-old can go to the park and make a friend in about 5 minutes flat, but it's a little harder for adults. So what do? If you want to make a new connection, you got to put yourself out there. You got to join a club, try a sport, find people who share your vibe. And here's the truth. Building real relationships takes time. About 50 hours to go from, hey, I know you, to just casual friends. And then another 100 hours to move deeper. And then over 200 hours to become the kind of person someone calls their best friend. 200 hours. Who's got that much time these days?
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2: A rare Thoracosaurus tooth discovered in Grasslands National Park is only the second record of its kind found in Canada. And the Riverhurst Volunteer Fire Department responded to a field fire yesterday. 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

0: It's a 26 with sunshine. For Friday, though, it'll be 27 with sun and wind. And then by Saturday, it'll be 14 with a chance of some showers. 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
4: Good Tuesday afternoon for Golden West Broadcasting. I am Tara Garcia, and we are live on location from now until 7 p.m. down here at the Lyric Theater with your next chance to grab your 50-50 for change tickets in support of the Lyric Theater's Restore the Roar capital campaign to raise funds to improve the facade out front of the building, along with some other improvements inside the theater as well. It's a fantastic cause, and again, we're going to be down here until 7 p.m. today. Tickets are $1 for $20, $4 for $50, or $10 for $100. And you want to make sure that you grab your tickets soon because you want to get in for the early bird draw. That one is coming up on September the 26th. It's going to be held at the Pioneer Co-op. And we got a chance for you to win a grill as well as a meat package and pellets courtesy of the Pioneer Co-op. And even if you win the early bird draw, you'll still be in for a chance to win the grand prize draw, which could be going up to $80,000, which means someone could be taking home up to $40,000. So make sure you come on down here. Again, we'll be live on location at the Lyric until 7 p.m. For Golden West Broadcasting, I'm Tara Garcia.
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9: That was a fun game. Being the bench boss, how did that look from your perspective? How did you feel about everything?
10: Well, I thought we maybe had some nervous energy to start. I thought Prince Albert really took it to us the first 5 or 6 minutes. And then once we settled in the game, I think we evened things out pretty well. Traded some scoring opportunities. Traded a lot of fists in the second period. And then I really liked how the group, built off that second period in a way and put together a really solid third period to take control of the game, so to speak. And I guess if you're a fan, definitely a lot of entertainment value there.
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11: For today, it's going to be 24 degrees with some wind gusting up to 50 and some sunny skies. For tonight, a low of 12, getting cloudy near midnight. Tomorrow and Thursday are both highs of 26 with sunshine. For Friday, though, it'll be 27 with sun and wind. And then by Saturday, it'll be 14 with a chance of some showers. For local news, weather, and sports, make sure to download your Swift Current online app.
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0: Hey, I'm Sharon Church. I got a bone to pick with the person who makes up these national holidays, like the fake ones, like National Ice Cream Cone Day. That's today, the first day of fall. Really? We couldn't make National Ice Cream Cone Day like sometime in July where it actually makes sense. Well, you know what? It's never a bad time to have an ice cream cone.
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6: For Golden West Broadcasting, I am Kara Garcia. Hope you're having a wonderful Tuesday afternoon. We are live on location until 7 p.m. down here at the Lyric Theater with your next chance to grab your 50-50 for Change tickets in support of the Lyric and their Restore the War capital campaign to improve the facade on the front of the building. 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And we want to keep that growing. 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That'll be a chance for you to win a grill and a meat pack and pellets courtesy of our friends at Pioneer Co-op. And again, if you win that draw, you're still eligible to win the grand prize draw. So make sure you come on down here. Again, one ticket for $20, four for $50, or 10 for $100. 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
7: For today, sunshine with some wind gusting up to 50 and a high of 24. Tonight, clear skies getting cloudy around midnight and a low of 12 degrees. Tomorrow, sunshine and a high of 26. Thursday, more sun and another high of 26. Friday looks like sunshine again with some wind and a high of 27. It'll be Saturday when we see a chance of showers for some wind

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0: McPhee, Smoke, I'm Sharon Church. We're into the last hours of summer because fall officially kicks off today, but not until like after supper. Close to an early bedtime, actually. Equinox, calendars, probably moons and tides. I'm not really sure. I skipped a lot of science classes in high school. I don't know if we even covered that. I love this time of year, though. So nice to just walk outside with whatever you're wearing. You could be wearing a sweater or shorts, and it works. It works. It all works. No AC, no furnace. It's just right.
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2: 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And a Swift Current playwright has begun work on his latest production with Theater Extra, a part of the University of Lethbridge's Faculty of Fine Arts. 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
6: Good Tuesday afternoon for Golden West Broadcasting. I am Tara Garcia, and we are live on location down at the Lyric Theater, downtown Swift Current, until 7 p.m. today with your next chance to stop by and grab your 50-50 for change tickets in support of the Lyric Theater and their Restore the Roar capital campaign. 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So make sure you stop on by, grab yourself a ticket. It could be a lucky one. 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
7: This is Clint with Shaunavon Live. I'm here with Aurora and downtown Shaunavon. Aurora, it is produce season. Tell us what's coming in for the shelves.
8: Yeah, so we still have lots of local produce coming in.

0: despite the cooler temperatures. We have some local corn, potatoes, carrots, and of course, tomatoes. So we have some ripe Roma tomatoes, but we also have some green tomatoes that are coming in. So whichever you're canning, it's a great time to come in and shop local.
1: And when you're in shopping local, you got to check the other shelves as well for all the just that ready to warm up food. Tell us a bit about some of that stuff that's going to be just great on a cold day.
0: Yeah, our soup has been flying off the shelf with this colder weather. And this week, we're going to be making our famous roasted tomato and pepper soup, which goes great with grilled cheese. But we'll also be making lots of meals, including our meatloaf meal, lasagna, and a whole bunch more.
1: You got to swing down to Prairie Roads Market in downtown Shawnee and find out what makes them such a great local favorite.
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Luke Combs, Be By You. I'm Sharon Church. Fall officially arrives today. Well, tonight, technically. So that means it's finally get cozy with a blanket on the couch by the fire season. And if you don't have a fireplace, those fake fires you put

0: on the TV. Those are pretty magical. Or you could throw on a good show or a movie with all the fall vibes. You've got Mail, When Harry Met Sally, Dead Poets Society, or Gilmore Girls. Have you heard of the September 22nd rule? If you start watching Gilmore Girls today and just watch 4 episodes a week, every season in the show will perfectly line up with all of the seasons in real life. Like Autumn Feels Like Autumn, Christmas episodes land in December. You get the idea. Now, the hardest part will be keeping it to just 4 episodes a week. You know, kind of like the olden days.
1: When we first met, you said we were really gonna go places. But the only sight I've seen is the back of the closet.
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7: 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I'm going to have some more details about that coming up, so make sure you stay tuned.
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1: For tonight, clear out there with a little bit of cloud cover later on and a low of 12 degrees. Tomorrow, a mix of sun and cloud here with a chance for a thunderstorm in the afternoon at a high of 26. Thursday is looking like sunshine at a high of 28. More sun on Friday for a high of 30 degrees. And then Saturday, sunny and a high of 22. It's local news, weather, and sports on SwiftCurrentOnline.com.
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0: concept is pretty simple. You pick up an item and ask yourself two questions. Have I worn this in the last 90 days? And will I realistically wear it in the next 90 days? If the answer to both is no, it's probably time to part ways. Professional organizers say that the rule works because it cuts through the endless what ifs. You know, like, what if I could use this as a Halloween costume in the future? Or what if there's an early 2000s day at my kid's high school? Or what if this item comes back into style? Or what if one day I'll get down to 126 pounds again? The answer to all of those questions are you won't, they won't, it won't, and in your dreams.
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7: It is a beautiful Tuesday afternoon out there for Golden West Broadcasting. I am Tara Garcia, live on location until 7 p.m. today down here at the Lyric Theater, downtown Swift Current, with your next chance to grab your 50-50 for change tickets in support of the Lyric Theater and their Restore the Roar capital campaign to improve the facade out front of the building. 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That's going to be coming up this weekend on Saturday, September the 26th. And you could have a chance to win an Oklahoma Joe's Rider 900 DLX pellet grill, a meat package, and pellets, all courtesy of Pioneer Co-op. So make sure you get your tickets. Again, we'll be here till 7 p.m. today. If you can't make it down today, you can find us at any of our live action broadcasts or come down anytime during the office hours here at the Lyric Theater or during their events.
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2: Tonight, you're looking like a low of 12 degrees in Swift Current with clear skies getting cloudy, which will turn into a chance of a thunderstorm by tomorrow afternoon at a high of 26. For Thursday, it's going to be 28 and sunny. Friday, looking like 30 degrees with more sunshine. And then Saturday, 22 and sunny again. It's local news, weather, and sports on SwiftCurrentOnline.com.
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0: have the fall sniffles hit your house yet? Hey, I'm Sharon Church. Do you have any home remedies for the common cold, I suppose? Like the potato hack for a cough? Okay, you're supposed to cut a slice of potato, put it on the bottom of your foot, and then slide a sock over your foot. Have a good sleep, and I guess wake up all better. Now, there's actually no scientific evidence that this works, but they do say eating the potato is a great way to strengthen your immune system. A new potato, though. A new potato, not the one in your sock.
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2: 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And a pair of outages are scheduled for Southwest Saskatchewan on the SAS Power Outage Map. 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
3: 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Cam Dahl, General Manager of Manitoba Pork, says the $3.8 million in funding will help support producers and processors as global trade challenges continue.
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3: For Golden West, I'm Glendalee Allen Bossler.
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9: 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And then I really liked how the group, built off that second period in a way and put together a really solid third period to take control of the game, so to speak. 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

0: And as the Warman Wolverines host the Yorkton Terriers, and the Swift Current Broncos welcome the Moose Jaw Warriors in their next game on Friday. In NHL preseason action tonight is the Winnipeg Jets hosting the Edmonton Oilers, while the Calgary Flames welcome the Vancouver Canucks. The regular season starts 1 week from tonight. 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
2: Tonight, you're looking like a low of 12 degrees in Swift Current with clear skies getting cloudy, which will turn into a chance of a thunderstorm by tomorrow afternoon at a high of 26. For Thursday, it's going to be 28 and sunny. Friday, looking like 30 degrees with more sunshine. And then Saturday, 22 and sunny again. It's local news, weather, and sports on SwiftCurrentOnline.com.
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0: Written over 1,300 years ago, the world's oldest poem in English was just discovered in Ireland. It was tucked away in the pages of a medieval Latin manuscript, and it's called Caedmon's Hymn. It's a Christian poem. 9 lines in total, the ancient poem is devoted to the praise of God the Father. Experts say it was written not by a monk or priest, but by a cowherder in North Yorkshire. This is significant because the majority of Old English texts come from the 10th and 11th century. Experts say this may be the start of English literature, but that would be Old English. I looked at the text, and if someone had not put it into modern English, I never would have understood. It's the same with the gospel. How are they to hear without someone preaching, says the Apostle Paul? So how might God use you to help someone else understand? I'm David Wolin at haventoday.org.
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3: Good Tuesday evening for Golden West Broadcasting. I am Tara Garcia, and we are live on location down at the Lyric Theater until 7 p.m. with your next chance to grab your 50-50 for change tickets in support of the Lyric Theater and their Restore the Roar capital campaign to improve the facade in front of the building down here. 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
1: For tonight, clear out there with a little bit of cloud cover later on and a low of 12 degrees. Tomorrow, a mix of sun and cloud here with a chance for a thunderstorm in the afternoon at a high of 26. Thursday is looking like sunshine at a high of 28. More sun on Friday for a high of 30 degrees. And then Saturday, sunny and a high of 22. It's local news, weather, and sports on SwiftCurrentOnline.com.
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4: God will use any means to bring us into alignment with His will. In Jonah, He used a fish, and later used something even more surprising, a worm. Today on Turning Point, Dr. David Jeremiah wraps up his series, Jonah the Runaway Prophet, with a look at how God used that tiny worm to make a big change in Jonah's heart. To introduce today's eye-opening message, Worm Theology, here's David.
5: Well, this is a surprising discovery when you read the book of Jonah. You aren't quite prepared for this part of the story. It sort of slips on your blind side, and there it is. God using a little worm to teach Jonah a lesson. We'll get to it in just a moment. You don't want to miss today's program. Hey, we are working very diligently to prepare you for the beginning of a new book

It comes out in October. I haven't said much about it. There's a lot of stuff going on the internet from Turning Point about it. But the book is called The Battle for Your Soul, and the pre-sale is underway right now through October the 5th. You can get more information about it at our website, and we would like to have you involved in this. We'd love for you to have a copy of this book before it goes on sale in the bookstores. And we are really excited about the powerful message in this book. Here now is our interesting discussion of worm theology. Jonah chapter 4 is one of the most unusual endings of all of Scripture. If we were writing the story of Jonah, we would have probably quit at the end of chapter 3, the story of the great revival. That feels like the natural conclusion, but God doesn't stop there. No, God has more for us to learn. He gives us one more chapter, and before we're finished, we will see why that chapter matters so much. We notice, first of all, the passion of Jonah in the first verse of chapter 4. It says, but it displeased Jonah exceedingly, and he became angry. What was Jonah so upset about? He was upset because the city of Nineveh had repented from the greatest to the least, even including the animals, according to the text. There had been a massive revival led by Jonah, and he was upset about it. I can't imagine that. In his heart, if he'd been right, he would have been doing all he could to set up ways to move through the city and disciple all the new believers. He would have been like Barnabas in the New Testament. When God blessed his work, he summoned Paul to help him. He should have been running around calling all the other prophets that he knew, saying, hey, come on over here and help me get this thing going, because a lot of people are coming to God in Nineveh and we need help to help them get started right. But instead, Jonah was displeased and he was very angry. And the word anger in the Hebrew language is a word which means to boil or to burn. In other words, Jonah was hot. One commentator said Jonah's problem was that he had been concerned about his own reputation, because he'd been walking up and down through the city saying, in 40 days, God's going to destroy this city. And now that that wasn't going to happen, what would they think of Jonah? Or maybe someone said he was more concerned about God's reputation. He was looking out for God. How many of you know we don't have to look out for God? But he was looking out for God. You know, God's reputation is on the line. He said he would destroy the city, and now he's not going to do it. I mean, here's the greatest revival in history, and Jonah is angry instead of rejoicing for what God has done. He's focused on what did not happen rather than celebrating mercy. He is troubled by it. He reminds me of the story of the prodigal son in the New Testament. In the first part in Luke 15, the prodigal demands his inheritance and he's going to the far country. This is what Jonah did when he ran away from God at the beginning. He went to the far country. He went to Tarshish. But here in chapter 4, Jonah was more like the elder brother. The elder brother heard the music and the dancing for the one who had returned, and he was filled with anger. And the Bible says he was angry and would not go in. He didn't go to the party. Jonah was like that. God sent this incredible revival, and Jonah wanted nothing to do with it. So after the passion of Jonah, we see his prayer. In the first verse was his passion, verses 2 and 3, Jonah's prayer. So he prayed to the Lord, and he said, Lord, was not this what I said when I was still in my country? Therefore I fled previously to Tarshish. For I knew that you are a gracious and merciful God, slow to anger and abundant in loving kindness, one who relents from doing harm. Therefore now, O Lord, please take my life from me, for it is better for me to die than to live. In verses 2 and 3, we see the prayer of Jonah. This is the second prayer of Jonah recorded in this book. The first one took place while he was in the belly of the whale. That was a little more intense than this one. That was a prayer of confession and repentance. But now Jonah is praying again, and this time, this self-righteous anger leads him to one of the most unusual prayers you will find in all the Bible. His prayer is both a confession and a complaint. First of all, the good part of his prayer, Jonah confesses what he knows about God. He said, Lord, was this not what I knew when I was still in my country? I knew that you were a gracious and merciful God, that you were slow to anger and abundant in loving kindness.

one who relents from doing harm. Jonah's problem wasn't what he didn't know about God. His problem was what he did know about God. In the first part of his prayer, Jonah explains why he was unwilling to go to Nineveh. His confession is centered on what he knew about God. He said, God, you're gracious, merciful, slow to anger, abundant in loving kindness, and one who relents from doing harm. Did you know that this description, exactly like that, appears 7 other times in the Old Testament? Everywhere else it is used as a source of comfort or hope for God's people. Here, Jonah used it as a source of frustration. From personal experience, Jonah knew that if the wicked people of Nineveh changed their attitude toward God, he would forgive them. And that is what made him angry. He did not want Nineveh to respond. He did not want them to be spared. He wanted them to be judged. He did not like the people of Nineveh. He thought their time to get what was coming to them was here. His problem was not what he did know about God. His problem was what he did know about God. He knew God was gracious, merciful, and compassionate, and that was exactly what troubled him. I have to point out, Jonah was happy about when God's compassion worked for him. He just didn't want it to work for Nineveh. You say, that's terrible. But think about this. You're driving down the highway, and on this particular day, you are speeding. You look in your mirror, and you see a police officer coming, and you glance at your speedometer, and you realize you are guilty. But the officer passes you and pulls over the driver who's in front of you, who's also speeding. And you are happy. You are glad. Jonah was glad when God passed over him. He was not glad when God passed over Nineveh. That was his confession, and he knew that to be true about God. Notice his complaint. His complaint was, therefore, O Lord, please take my life from me, for it is better for me to die than to live. Students of human behavior have often noted a connection between hatred for others and pity for yourself. Jonah's complaining prayer sounds very much like the prayer of Elijah under the juniper tree. Do you remember that story? Elijah had delivered God's message and carried out his command, but he felt like a failure. Queen Jezebel had threatened his life, and he became discouraged, and he ran into the wilderness and found a juniper tree, and he sat down and began to pout. And 1 Kings 19:4 says, he prayed that he might die and said, it is enough, Lord, take my life, for I am no better than my fathers. The interesting difference between Elijah and Jonah is this. Elijah wanted to die because he thought he was a failure. Jonah wanted to die because he knew he was a success. If you look carefully at Jonah's complaint, you will see the core of his problem. Right in the text it says, it is better for me. Oh, Jonah's problem was spiritual myopia. All he could see was what was better for himself. Everything else was measured by how it affected him. He did not have the heart of God for others because he was consumed with himself. And when you look around today, it's not hard to see a bit of that same spirit. It's made its way into the church. Stay around long enough and you will hear someone say, I'm not going to do that because my needs aren't being met. Huh. That kind of thinking is self-focused, and it often leaves your needs unmet because God's way is different. As you care for others, he takes care of you. If you want a friend, you got to be a friend. If you need encouragement, you got to encourage someone else. If you want to be valued, take time to value others. When you focus on others, you'll often find that your own needs are met along the way. But Jonah didn't understand that. He only saw what was best for Jonah, and now he's sitting there overwhelmed with self-pity, asking God to take his life. We come to the 4th verse and the probing of Jonah. By all standards, God was going to put Jonah to death right there. I mean, he deserved it. He deserved to die. God had pursued him, corrected him, used him, and now Jonah stood in open defiance of God. Have you ever thought about what would you do with Jonah if you were God?
we probably wouldn't have any

anywhere near the patience God had. If God had dealt with him strictly in justice, Jonah would have been finished. But instead, in kindness and patience, God reached out to him. And I love what God does. He teaches us a lot about how to deal with people. He doesn't accuse him. He asks him a question. Let me just say, that's a good way to interact with people when you're in a point of contention. Questions are better than accusations. Here's what God said. Jonah, is it right for you to be angry? Question makes a man examine his own heart. But you know what happened? Jonah didn't even answer him. You can look far and wide. He was so angry with God, he didn't even respond. Instead of repenting, he sank deeper into self-pity and he went out to find a place to pout. So we go from the probing of Jonah to the protest of Jonah in verse 5. So Jonah went out of the city and he sat on the east side of the city. There he made himself a shelter and he sat under in the shade till he might see what would become of the city. Now, folks, this is really interesting. It is obvious from the text that Jonah was still hoping God might destroy Nineveh. God sent a revival, and Jonah's going out to watch and see if God doesn't come through and wipe them out, because he went up and down the city saying everything about God destroying the city. If God was going to do it, Jonah wanted to have a good place to watch, so he got himself a good seat. He went to the east side of the city, found a vantage point, settled in to see what would happen. Two expressions in this verse reveal his heart. First of all, the Bible says he went out. He left the presence of God. He walked away from the revival. He turned his back on what God was doing. All around him, people were repenting, crying out to God, seeking forgiveness. Everywhere Jonah looked, he could see the evidence of God's mercy and grace, and he could not stand it, and he did not want to be a part of it. You say, how could Jonah be like that? And yet, we've all seen it. When God begins to move and when lives are changed and people are saved or there's something going on in your high school that's amazing, a lot of people stand back and they criticize and they'll say stuff like, oh, that's way too emotional for me. Or people are being pressured, or that's not real. And to be sure, not everything that looks like a revival is actually a revival, but Scripture calls us to be discerning. But sometimes that discernment can turn into a critical and cynical spirit where we question everything and we trust nothing, and before long we find ourselves like Jonah. We miss out on what God is doing. So he went out, but the Scripture says he sat down. He chose a place east of the city. He built a little shelter to protect himself from the sun, and he sat there with a defiant spirit. You can almost hear him saying, all right, God, I'm here, now do it. You said you would destroy this city. I told them you would. Now bring it down. I'm not leaving until you do. That was Jonah, sitting outside the city waiting for judgment when God had chosen to show mercy. Jonah just couldn't stand it. He hated the Ninevites so much. Verses 6 through 8 of the fourth chapter show us Jonah's preservation. God is now going to start to work on Jonah again, one-on-one. And let me suggest to you, men and women, that when God works on you, he's got an incredible inventory of stuff he can use to work on you. I mean, he is in control of the whole universe. And it's amazing what God is going to do to work on Jonah. It's an amazing story. And the Lord prepared a plant and made it come up over Jonah that it might be shade for his head to deliver him from his misery. So Jonah was very grateful for the plant. This is the second time God has prepared something for Jonah. Back in the first chapter, the Bible says he prepared a great fish for Jonah. Now he's preparing a plant for Jonah. He's got a couple more things to prepare later on. Most people believe this was a fast-growing vine like a castor oil plant with large leaves that provided shade. And the plant grew quickly because God prepared it. And when it spread its leaves over Jonah and gave him relief from the heat, the Bible says Jonah was very grateful. The King James Version says he was exceedingly glad. Isn't that interesting? The first time in the whole book that Jonah is happy. He was exceedingly angry in verse 1. He's exceedingly grateful in verse 6.
And in verse

verse 9, he's exceedingly angry again. He's mad, then he's glad, then he's mad again. He's a man driven by his emotions. And what made him happy? A plant. That raises a question. What makes you happy? Because what brings you joy often reveals the condition of your heart. Happiness comes in many forms. Sometimes it's a house, sometimes it's a car, sometimes it's a hobby, a possession, something we enjoy, and if we're not careful, we become attached to those things. But notice what happens next. The Lord gives and the Lord takes away. Blessed be the name of the Lord, right? But as morning dawned the next day, God prepared a worm, and it so damaged the plant that it withered. And it happened when the sun arose that God prepared a vehement east wind, and the sun beat on Jonah's head so that he grew faint. Then he wished death for himself, and he said, "It is better for me to die than to live." The Bible says that God prepared a worm. It attacked the plant, and it withered. The shade was gone. Then God prepared a scorching east wind, and the sun beat down on Jonah's head until he grew faint. God prepared the fish to redirect Jonah, but to correct Jonah's heart, he prepared three things: a plant, a worm, and a wind. And Jonah lost his shade. Now he's sitting in the heat, the wind blowing against him like a furnace, and the comfort God gave him has been taken away. And once again, Jonah is angry. And the text says he would rather die than live. We are not so different from Jonah. We get attached to the plants in our lives. And when those things begin to take the place of God, the Lord has a way of dealing with us. God prepares plants and God prepares worms. If we will not release those things to him, he knows how to remove them, not to harm us, but to teach us. Notice the pouting of Jonah in verse 9. Then God said to Jonah, "Is it right for you to be angry about the plant?" And Jonah said, "It is right for me to be angry even to death." Jonah was mad, then he was glad, and now he's mad again. But notice this, at least now he's talking to God, because last time he wouldn't even answer him. The last time he would not even answer God, and now he responds and he says he has the right to be angry even if it kills him. And this reminds us of Jonah's real problem from the beginning. Jonah knew a great deal about God, but he did not truly know God. He did not understand God's heart. Through all of his years of ministry, he had never grasped the depth of God's love and mercy. And the pity of Jonah in verses 10 and 11. Now watch this. God used Jonah's experience with the plant to teach him a lesson. And I got to tell you something. If you don't believe God is wise and you don't believe God knows how to do what he does, just listen to this. But the Lord said to Jonah, "Jonah, you've had pity on the plant for which you have not labored, nor made it grow, which came up in a night and perished in a night. And should I not pity Nineveh, that great city in which are more than 120,000 persons who cannot discern between right hand and left, and much livestock?" Jonah had pity on something that had no soul, no life beyond a moment, yet he was angry that God would pity a city full of people. God reminds him that Nineveh was full of people, including many children who were too young to understand right from wrong, along with many animals. In other words, Jonah, you care about a plant. Should I not care about people? Should I not care about children? Should I not care about a city full of life? The contrast is overwhelming. The plant lasted a day.

0: souls of people are for eternity. The loss of a plant is nothing, but the loss of a city would be devastating. This was a defining moment for Jonah. God was exposing his heart. Jonah, you had no compassion. You obeyed, but you did not care. You spoke my message, but you did not share my heart. As we bring this series to a close, I want to ask you just a few questions. But first, notice something. This book begins in an unusual way, and it ends the same way. The final verse is a question, and it is never answered. It just sort of hangs out there. It lingers so that every time you think about Jonah, you hear that question. Jonah, you had pity on a plant. Should I not have pity on a city? That question is meant for all of us. Here's my question. Number one, is comfort more important than compassion? God was asking Jonah, is your comfort more important than my compassion? Jonah was wrapped up in his shade. He was focused on his own comfort. He was ignoring God's heart for people. We enjoy the things that God gives us, and rightly so. He provides for us and cares for our needs. But when those things become so important that we no longer have time for God, something is wrong. When our lives are consumed with what we have, we lose sight of what matters. It's a simple test. If it all disappeared tomorrow, would you still want to serve God? This is not about how much you have. It's about whether what you have has you. Question number two, is the material more important than the spiritual? There's a big misunderstanding about this. Most people think the material is the real life and the spiritual is sort of a not real life. But the opposite is true. The material is temporary. The spiritual is eternal. The spiritual is reality. Third question, is the temporal more important than the eternal? The plant was temporary. Jonah was focused on the plant. It had a one-day lifespan, and it was gone. The people of Nineveh were eternal. God's heart was stirred for people, especially for those who were vulnerable and unaware. This is the heart of God, and we are called to live with eternity in view, to care for souls, to invest in lives, to see people the way God sees them. I've told you many times, there's only two things that are eternal. Only two things are going to survive the ultimate on this earth. One of them is the Word of God, and the other are the souls of men and women. Where are we putting our emphasis? The message of Jonah is not just about obedience. It is about compassion. It is about aligning our hearts with God's heart. God is saying, I have a great heart for people. What about you? What about me? God needs to reinvigorate our hearts for his purpose. Our goal should be to go to heaven and take as many people with us as we can. When we have that compassion in our hearts, God can use us.
1: Amen. Well, I hope that's what's in your heart. And if it is true that it is in your heart, it will be in your life, and it will be evident in what you do every day. We are at the end of our discussion of the book of Jonah. We'll have some incidental messages on other things between now and the first of the month. But if you have enjoyed the study of Jonah, be sure to get the study guide and the CD package from Turning Point. Go to davidjeremiah.org, and there you will find all the information you need to get these products shipped to your home, and you can use them in many ways going forward. The reason I say that today with urgency is we don't talk about these individual studies except when they're on the air. And it'll be some time before we do Jonah again, I promise you. So if you're interested in this book, this is the time to take action. Have a wonderful day. We'll see you next time right here on this good station. I'm David Jeremiah. Thank you for listening.
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